0: 101.3 KJLH. Daz Band, Let It Whip. Cameron Green on the radio. How you doing? Happy Saturday. Fresh off the Chris Brown and Usher concert. Let me tell you, I'm going to be talking about it all afternoon, so get ready, all right? We are spotlighting Chris Brown and Usher. We are not competing. They are just sharing the countdown. So we're celebrating these two icons who have done something pretty phenomenal, okay? They've gotten together and they created what's called the R&B Tour. And it has sold out everywhere. It was sold out last night, sold out again tonight at SoFi Stadium. And just a good time, all around a good time. Lots of great music. The dancing was incredible. And let me tell you, the energy in the room was electric. So don't let anybody tell you that LA does not know how to party. More the Chris Brown and Usher Raymond countdown is coming up next as we get ready to prepare you to vote. 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

said no competition, just good music and celebrating the countdown. We've got a sold out show, another sold out show right here in the beautiful city of Inglewood at SoFi Stadium. It is the R&B tour, Raymond and Brown. I went last night. I had a blast. So much fun. So much fun from beginning to end. The party was lit. So I hope that if you go in tonight, I'm your soundtrack. And if you aren't able to get out there to the concert, well, you can enjoy this countdown right here. Cameron Green and the Radio Free Top 23 Countdown. We build countdowns together. And yes, indeed, you built this countdown right along with me. One of the things I appreciated about last night's concert is there was just some of everyone there and all generations. When I say all generations, I mean all generations. Everyone just partying, enjoying themselves, enjoying good music and fun, and pushing the pause button on what's, you know, craziness is going on in society right now. 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

0: 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September 28th, 1976. 50 years ago, Howard Stevie changed music forever. He dropped Songs in the Key of Life, the most loved album ever made. 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
2: 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I was hired in February of 1972 by Rod McGrew and eventually became program director. In 1980, Stephen bought the radio station, Stevie Wonder. It's interesting, too, that that era, when I came in 72, KJLH had just been on the air for about 5 or 6 years. It used to be KJLH Long Beach when John Lamar Hill purchased the facility, and then he moved the transmitter to Dominguez Hills, and it was licensed to the city of Compton. Finally, you know, Mr. Hill got the permission from the FCC to move the transmitter to Baldwin Hills. People would start to hear us even in the fringe areas of the valley. So that was a very historical moment, not only for the radio station, but for this market, considering what he had to go through during that tenure.
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4: 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Nithya Raman arrived in municipal politics by shaking up the local status quo. First elected in 2020 on a wave of grassroots mobilization, Raman has spent her time at City Hall being the champion of tenant protections, expanding the city's housing density, and pushing

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thank you so much, Eric V. Always good to see you on the stage. Eric singing background and had his own set, actually, on the Chris Brown and Usher Raymond show last night. Catch him on stage tonight if you're headed that direction, Usher. And Chris Brown in full effect at the SoFi Stadium. KJLH is proud to present. Let's get back into the countdown. This is your number 11 song. Of course, they're sharing the countdown. So no competition here, just greatness all around. It's Usher. Right. There goes my baby on KJLH.

0: 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Sea Breezy, Chris Brown, my girl Janae Aiko, local legend. Yeah, she's representing Baldwin Hills, Ladera area. Of course, that's Juicy. My name is Cameron Green, enjoying you. On the other side of the Sea Breezy and Usher Raymond tour, the R&B tour. SoFi Stadium's going up tonight as KJLH presents the R&B tour yet again tonight. Two sold out shows. I had the pleasure of going last night. I had the best, the best time. So if you're headed tonight over to SoFi Stadium, you're in for a treat. Let me be the soundtrack for your pregame, all right? Got to shout out my guy, Ricky Ruggins. What up, Rick? And his queen, Renee. I know they're headed over there. And to all the rideshare drivers, all of the folks that are getting folks to and fro, I appreciate you. Thank you for keeping the wheels moving, keeping us moving, the city moving, because this is a busy, busy night. So thank you so much to them. And Dre Russell, who's listening, my partner. What up, Andre? I know he's cruising around enjoying the show. Thank you to all of you. Sharon, thank you for checking in. Appreciate you saluting the countdown and enjoying Chris Brown and Usher Raymond. As I said, it's a countdown. There's no competition. We're just celebrating great music, and I've got more of it on the way. Stick around. We are you, the station, presenting the R&B tour at SoFi Stadium tonight. Sold out. 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
1: 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We've got an Usher and Chris Brown, Seabreezy takeover as we present the second sold-out night at SoFi. It's the R&B tour, Raymond and Brown. What a show. I had a chance to go last night, and it was incredible. Let me tell you, such good energy in the place. Lots of fun. Good vibes, right? And then, like I said, an intergenerational concert, which is what I appreciated. I mean, you literally saw someone from every generation there. Not the kiddos so much, but a lot of our seasoned folks and, you know, millennials, zennials, boomers, you name it, they were there. And everyone was partying together and having a good time. L.A., you showed up and showed out, and I have no doubt you're going to do it tonight. Kanye West came out and did his thing, as well as my girl Brandy. Both got lots and lots. It was so loud in there. People gave them so much love. And, of course, Usher did his thing, and Chris Brown, I mean, I don't really have the words for that brother right there, because he is a dancing machine and his mic was on. Contrary to what anybody says, his mic was on. So what a great night. I know they're going to do it all over again tonight. It is the R&B tour. My name is Cameron Green. This is the Radio Free Top 23 Countdown. And listen, we are the show that spotlights artist genres, themes. We build countdowns together. And so that's what we did here. We were your pre-gamer, warming you up for tonight's show. So I hope that you are checking it out. Hello to Sharon. I know she said, I didn't get to go to the concert, but I've been having a concert with you, and that's what it's about. What up, Mark?
2: Hey. You know what? Somebody is definitely messing up their love life tonight. I'm just going to put that out there. And yeah, I'll be live on the ones and twos in a minute at 8, making sure that you're having a great time. If you're missing the concert, you can just hang out with me and D-Hawk. We're going to bring it to you tonight. So even when they leave the concert, they're going to be having something to jam to.
1: I love that. And hello to DJ Ray. What up, Ray?
3: Hey, what's going on?
1: Ray, fresh out of Street Team event. Yeah. Where'd you go today, Ray?
3: We had an event, Jazz on the Grass in Compton College. It was very nice.
1: Oh, you were hanging out with the beautiful Deltas.
3: Absolutely. We had a good time out there. It came very, very strong today.
1: I love that.
3: That was really nice.
1: Shout out to the Compton Deltas, the beautiful ladies of Delta Sigma Theta. Sorority Incorporated. DJ Ray, thanks for being out there.
3: Absolutely.
1: Yeah, so coming up next, we've got DJ Mark and D-Hawk. They're going to do their thing. But we've got more Chris Brown and Usher coming up next. Stick around. If you need to follow me and you want to see some footage from last night's, I had a little bit on my story. So check it out. You can follow me at Ms_microphone. That's MZ_microphone. And you follow me, I might follow you back, DJ Mark. DJ Mark, how about you?
2: 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When you follow me, I do follow you back. But you know what? They can follow everybody here at the station at all social medias. What is it, Cam?
1: 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The party continues. 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DJ Mark and D-Hawk got you on the other side as you try and get out that parking lot.
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1: 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Welcome if you're joining us. 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
1: Our Stevie gave us the soundtrack to our lives. And on December 19th, he's closing out his 50th anniversary world tour right here at the Intuit Dome in Inglewood. 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In full. 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

0: Hold on. Time out. Because you made it sound like it was already three people ahead of DJ Ray. You said you, DJ Mark, and D-Hawk.
1: That's did I?
0: People. Yes, you did.
1: Oh, well, thank you for giving myself a second one going around. You know, I take my drinks in twos. But DJ Ray and D-Hawk is in the building with me, man. What's happening, bro?
2: Hey, man, you know, it's another beautiful day. Me and D-Hawk was actually earlier today at the Nice Jazz on the Grass Festival.
1: Nice.
2: Beautiful, man. Nice vibes. Good artist. Man, it was a time.
1: Yeah. That's what's up, man.
0: Definitely great atmosphere. Shout everybody
2: out
0: to came
2: Dre.
0: Out.
2: Andre Russell was there, you know, hosting as he always is.
1: Yes. Okay.
2: We did our thing, man.
1: I see how y'all doing it. Well, I'm going to do it back on these two turntables right here. I'm not going into commercial break, so can I just bypass the commercial break?
0: Let's do it.
1: Let's go. I'm getting back in the mix. KJLH, let's go.

0: Mark in the mix alongside with my guy DJ D-Hawk. What's happening, bro?
1: Nothing much, man. What's going on with you?
0: Man, I'm in a great mood. Let me tell you why. Because Stevie is celebrating his 50th anniversary of, man, this special, special album, The Key of Life, Songs of Key of Life. And let me tell you how special this is.
2: Talk to us.
0: 50 years, first of all.
2: It's longer than I've been alive.
0: It's happening right here in our backyard at the Intuit Dome. And let me tell you, it's going to be a phenomenal concert. This concert absolutely is sold out.
2: Yes.
0: It is absolutely sold out. Well, look, we've been getting phone calls like, hey, can I get tickets? Let me tell you how you can get tickets. 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And you can build the songs by just voting for your favorite songs from The Key of Life. 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And it's just that easy, all right? 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

0: And we in here, we having a great time. Let me tell you one thing that I did not like coming to the station tonight, that there was a whole lot of traffic going to see Chris Brown and Usher in concert right here in our backyard in the city of Inglewood.
1: Yes, people are out there. They are lined up. They are trying to get a glimpse of Usher and Chris Brown. Man, Usher or Chris Brown. Let me whatever tell your you, preference is.
0: They riding 4 and 5 deep like they going to do a drive-by.
1: Oh, for sure. Oh, absolutely. Absolutely. Shout out to my relatives that are there right now.
0: Oh, facts. Y'all be safe out there, all right? Because, man, we just want y'all to be safe, all right?
1: Absolutely.
0: And you know what? Shout out to my guy, Usher. Bring me in the
1: baby. Usher, baby. Usher. And I'm going to just say this. For those who may not be there at the concert, on their way to the concert, right? Be safe getting out the concert.
0: You know what? I'm going to have to call Usher, man. That's Usher, my guy.
1: Come on. Hey, down the street.
0: You know I got receipts.
1: Come on. Yes.
0: You know I got receipts.
1: I'm still living with the pain.
0: Shout out to Ashley Armani as well.
1: Yes. Shout out to them.
0: Man, they having a great time. You know what else is going to be a great time?
1: What's that?
0: Stevie. Ooh. Celebrating 50 years of the songs at Key of Life.
1: I ain't been alive that long.
0: Man, let me tell you, when you have seen Stevie perform live, it is like no other. If you want to go see him, which you should at the Intuit Dome.
1: At the
0: Intuit Dome.
1: Down the street.
0: Almost had me cuss on this one. Man, it's coming December 19th. It's going to be the 50th anniversary world tour at the Intuit Dome. Let me tell you, if you want to go see Stevie,

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0: Brown and Usher concert.
1: That's exactly what I was going to say. The fact that we not there, we got to party like we are there. So exactly. We making sure we partying with you to make it seem like you there too.
0: Right. Or you just out there parking lot pimping.
1: Just parking lot pimping.
0: We got you.
1: You know what I'm saying? Pimping ain't dead.
0: Man, let me tell you that it's going to be a big special event happening. When is this? December 19th?
1: Yes.
0: From the boss. Our brother from another mother.
1: Yes, yes.
0: Our great friend.
1: Mentor. All that. Yes, yes.
0: You know, celebrating 50 years of the songs of Key of Life happening right here in our backyard at the Intuit Dome.
1: Down the street.
0: Hold on, let me back up. At the Intuit Dome.
1: Yes, yes.
0: And that concert is going to be bananas.
1: It's going to be epic.
0: It's already sold out.
1: Yes.
0: It's literally already sold out, but here at KJLH, we have tickets that we want to make sure that we put in those hands of you.
1: Yes, unless you decide you want to watch it from outside the Intuit Dome.

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1: Look, what you... damn.
0: What, can you imagine that?
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1: September 28th, 1976. 50 years ago, Howard Stevie changed music forever. 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

0: H. It is a Saturday night party mix with us two crazy dudes up in here. I go by the name of DJ Mark alongside with my guy DJ D Hawk. What's happening?
1: Nothing much, man. I was getting screaming Mustard's name, but I should be screaming my name.
0: Hey.
1: Yeah.
0: Hey, that sounded great, dude.
1: That sounded real good.
0: You could have been on the track.
1: Hey, don't get me
0: but
1: started.
0: You're like about 2 years too late.
1: Nah, that's okay, though. That's okay, because I can also be 2 years early.
0: Okay, so just ask Stevie to include you on one of his songs.
1: Oh, for sure.
0: Because he's got this 50-year anniversary concert coming up at the Intua Dome right here in our backyard in the city of Inglewood.
1: Yes, yes, yes.
0: I couldn't do it right.
1: It's all good.
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1: That's a big deal.
0: Man, let me tell you something about that album right there.
1: Talk to us.
0: Look, I don't know how old I was when I was hearing those songs, but to grow up and hear this guy and work for this guy and see this guy walking here live in an HD, man, it's a whole nother thing.
1: It's full circle, and we're blessed to be able to be in that position.
0: Absolutely.
1: But we want to make sure that we bless the listeners to be in the same position.
0: Absolutely.
1: To see him live in HD, as you put it.
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4: We will always remember Kobe Bryant.
5: 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Lawrence Tanner, LT, the famous Lakers PA announcer, is with us. 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
6: Very difficult day for the Laker organization, for the city of Los Angeles, for the United States of America, and the planet. 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I called every game of his career here in Los Angeles for 20 seasons, and I've probably said his name more than anybody alive when you think about it. His last game as a professional, when he scored 60 points, was unbelievable.
7: And the other forward for the final time, number 24 on the floor, 6'6". 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

0: Sorry.
1: Man, let me tell you, on my way here, getting off the freeway was not easy.
0: Oh, I believe it.
1: No, it was like backed up like a couple of blocks.
0: Yeah, no, I believe it.
1: And I couldn't hit like no back streets.
0: No, no. When the concert is going on, where they would be at so far, where they'd be at Intuit, there is no getting around that.
1: And when we leave, it's going to be the same way going home.
0: Yeah, I might have to fly home.
1: So I saw all kind of cars parked everywhere. I was like, I know this many people don't live over here.
0: No, they don't.
1: No way.
0: They don't. No, but you know who's living here for the next? There was last night, tonight is Chris and Usher.
1: Man, let me tell you that I heard Kanye West showed up at the concert last night.
0: Yes, I saw that. I saw Kanye showed up. I saw Brandy showed up.
1: What
0: do
1: you mean you saw it? What you
0: reports,
1: talking about?
0: Reports, Instagram.
1: Reports, okay.
0: Reports, Instagram. And then I'm hearing that Robin Thicke and Snoop Dogg showed up.
1: I'm not surprised.

0: So we're just having a great time with you. All right, keep it right here. 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
1: Our Stevie gave us the soundtrack to our lives. And on December 19th, he's closing out his 50th anniversary world tour right here at the Intuit Dome in Inglewood. Songs in the Key of Life. In full. One night, one album, 50 years. It's a global celebration. 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
3: Hey, it's Steve Harvey, y'all. Here's what happened on the Steve Harvey Morning Show. The thing I'm focusing on now is trusting in God's timing. That's the most difficult lesson I've had to learn about my walk. Trusting in God's timing. Because I got news for you, man. His timing ain't ever been my timing. Ever. Ever.
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1: Yes, yes, that's me.
0: Live in the mix. Yes. Hey, I had to take it back, man. I had to throw some classics up in here.
1: Oh, no, you did that.
0: Speaking about classics.
1: Let's talk about it.
0: Can I really do some real classics?
1: Let's talk about it.
0: I think I want to do some real classics, like some R&B, you know, throwback classics.
1: How classic are we talking?
0: Some old school classics.
1: Okay.
0: The classics where, you know, it's Sunday, you like to ride down the Shaw type of classics.
1: Ah, okay. We ride outside of Wiener Schnitzel on that Sunday afternoon on Crenshaw Boulevard. Okay.
0: You know, all of that. Yeah. I want to play
1: them classics.
0: Can I do them type of classics?
1: Let's do them type of classics.
0: Let's go. It's Radio Free, KJLH.
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1: Like, hold on, you... 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
1: Hey, it's Steve Harvey, y'all. Here's what happened on the Steve Harvey Morning Show. The thing I'm focusing on now is trusting in God's timing. That's the most difficult lesson I've had to learn about my walk. Trusting in God's timing. Because I got news for you, man. His timing ain't ever been my timing. Ever. Ever.
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1: Man, I'm talking about
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0: 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This is the Gospel Revolution. That was Aaron Cole with Usher in the Spirit. And we're going to keep the energy high. You know how I do it. My name is LJ Moody.
1: Our Stevie gave us the soundtrack to our lives. And
0: the music that we know and love. So we're going to get into some really great music. You guys stay locked right here. You already know. It's KJLH.
1: Gave us the soundtrack to our lives. And on December 19th, he's closing out his 50th anniversary world tour right here at the Intuit Dome in Inglewood. Songs in the Key of Life. In full. One night, one album, 50.
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It's Forrest Frank featuring Tori Kelly. And that was Miracle Worker right here on the Gospel Revolution. And we're going to keep the music going. This one is a classic. I'm sure you know it. The one and only Mary Mary. This is

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0: Radio Free 102.3 KJLH. That was Red Hands with Strays. Great, great energy on that one. And we're still here at the Gospel Revolution. I just came to remind y'all real quick that we are getting ready for the Boss Man Stevie Wonder's show in December. We're giving away tickets to his sold out concert that's coming back here to the city of Inglewood December 19th. It's going to be a great time. If you know anything about Stevie, you know he's got all the hits, all the classic songs, and it's going to be a great, great show right down the street from the station at Intuit Dome. So if you want to get your hands on some tickets, go to kjlhradio.com right now so that you can see how you can get your hands on some of those tickets before it is too late. Now, it's in December, so you have plenty of time. But don't say that I did not give you the heads up, all right? Okay, much love to my people at the Inglewood Chess Club. We had some recent events, and it's always great to have the people show up and show out on our behalf. I love y'all. Thank y'all so much. All right. We're going to get right back to the music. I got some Pastor Mike Jr. on the way. I'm going to play some Dr. Charles Laster. Of course, I got to play our very own Radio Free Voices. So you make sure that you keep it locked right here. We'll be right back. It's KJLH.
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1: Thank you, God, for giving us our identity in you. 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

0: 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Elevation Music with Purify Me right here on the Gospel Revolution. We got a lot of things coming up. You know, Stevie Wonder, the man, the boss, has his Songs in the Key of Life 50-year anniversary tour happening very, very soon. If not, right now as we speak. World tour. He's coming back December 19th to the Intuit Dome to cap it off. And we have tickets for you. If you go to KJLHradio.com, you can get the opportunity to find out how you can get your hands on those tickets. All right. And I just was recently told that we're doing something throughout the week, starting on Monday, 10 a.m., every hour at the 15 and 45 mark, so 10:15, 10:45, 11:15, 11:45, and so on and so on, you can build your own songs in the Key of Life mini concert right here on KJLH. So you get to vote for the next live Stevie performance that we play. All right, you can pick it and then we'll spin it. It's a really unique way for us to communicate and engage, and I think you're going to love it. So for us to celebrate those 50 years of music magic, you know, make sure that you are tuned in early on Monday so that you can be a part of that and get in your vote, all right? Coming up, I got the new at 2 at the top of the hour, so make sure that you're here for that. But before then, I'm going to play some Calvin Bridges, Donnie McClurkin, and Bishop Paul Morton right here on the Gospel Revolution. 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
2: 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I was hired in February of 1972 by Rod McGrew and eventually became program director. 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It used to be KJLH Long Beach when John Lamar Hill purchased the facility, and then he moved the transmitter to Dominguez Hills, and it was licensed to the city of Compton. Finally, you know, Mr. Hill got the permission from the FCC to move the transmitter to Baldwin Hills. People would start to hear us even in the fringe areas of the valley. So that was a very historical moment, not only for the radio station, but for this market, considering what he had to go through during that tenure.
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All right, we're going to get into this new at 2. I got a fresh one right here from the man Kirk Franklin featuring Glorilla. Now, they've done a song in the past, so I guess they decided to team up again. This one is called This Time. Feel free to let me know what you think. 310-330-5554.

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said, follow God. 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
1: We will always remember Kobe Bryant.
2: 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Lawrence Tanner, LT, the famous Lakers PA announcer, is with us. LT, thank

0: joining us today, brother.
1: Very difficult day for the liquor organization, for the city of Los Angeles, for the United States of America, and the planet. Just a very difficult day. We don't have enough time to tell you my favorite moment. I called every game of his career here in Los Angeles for 20 seasons, and I probably said his name more than anybody alive when you think about it. His last game as a professional, when he scored 60 points, was unbelievable.
2: And the other forward for the final time, number 24 on the floor, 6'6".
1: Going to be tough for this organization that I work for. I'm very proud to be an employee for 37 seasons to handle this, you know, but we will. We have to.
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1: 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Applaud God in this room, everybody.

0: Our Stevie gave us the soundtrack to our lives. And on December 19th, he's closing out his 50th anniversary world tour right here at the Intuit Dome in Inglewood. Songs in the Key of Life. In full. One night, one album, 50 years. 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
1: Hello and a very great day to you. I hope today is such a blessing to you that you are excited because you belong to the Lord God Almighty. And so today we are going to talk about one of the most exciting and usually not properly recognized parts of the Bible, and that being the feet wash or the foot wash or whatever you call it in your circles, because that is a very excellent example that Jesus gave us in order to be pleasing to our Lord and Savior, and not only to be pleasing to Him, but to be pleasing to one another. And so as we walk this race and as we are the feet washing, or the foot washing is not something that we usually understand very well. And when I was a young whippersnapper, we would do the feet washing service. And so that was all part of what we did. And I will tell you that it was a very great ceremony as a young man. And so let's go to John chapter 13, where Jesus teaches us about the feet washing. And you might say, well, we don't do it in our church anymore. And you could probably give me about 15 or 20 reasons why you don't. And to come back, there's only probably one reason why we should, is because it is a ceremony designed to help us humble ourselves. And so one of the greatest aspects of serving a mighty God that we have is that we learn to walk in humility. And that not being in favor in today's society, and that's walking in humility. And I like to tell that God has a university, and He calls it the University of Humble. And I tell you, the University of Humble will make the best Christian out of you that you can imagine. And many great people have a degree in the University of Humble, and you may have a degree, or you may not have even known that you were enrolled into the University of Humble, and that's where we start today. Enrolling in the University of Humble. And so Jesus gave us a great ceremony, but it really wasn't the ceremony that was the important thing. Whether you have your feet washed by the pastor is not the ultimate. It's whether you understand and repeat. That's right. I said understand and repeat. And so if you never had a feet washing service at your home, that's not what we're talking about. We're talking about how to follow the

example that the Lord gave us in washing one another's feet. And so John chapter 13 is an excellent example of how to perform the ceremony, but we need to go beyond the ceremony, as was the intention. Washing feet is not like baptism, where the Lord says we need to be baptized. He doesn't say we need to wash one another's feet as the ultimate way to heaven, but he says we do need to follow the example. And so if you're like me, you haven't really considered John 13 as one of your favorite scriptures because there's just so many great things in the word. But John 13 is what is a great focus because that is what God happens to focus on, how to walk in humility. And so if you have not been enrolled in the University of Humble, to your knowledge, then I will definitely tell you to watch out because it is coming. And some of the signs that you can tell that God is going to humble you. Well, one of the great ways that you realize you're an excellent candidate to be enrolled in the University of Humble, when you start saying things like, they can't say that to me. They can't do that to me. Don't they know who I am? So you're already beginning to meet the requirements of the University of Humble. And so God has produced great men, but one pastor told me before God can use you greatly, he has to humble you significantly. And so after realizing that God has a University of Humble, after realizing that God takes humility very powerful, after realizing that I was a great candidate, just like Nebuchadnezzar, who thought he was the greatest king of all time. So we definitely need to be careful of thinking that we are so great in political power or world domination, because God will humble the nation that thinks it is so great. And so Nebuchadnezzar, not understanding when the prophet told him that God wanted him to be humble. And so the prophet said, Nebuchadnezzar, you are a good king, but all of that is because God has given you the ability to be a servant to him. But he said, because you are lifted up in pride, God will bring you to the university and you will learn how to be humble. And after that, you understand that God rules. And so he will get his praise. But the prophet also said, by example, there is a way that you may avoid the University of Humble by humbling yourself. And the prophet gave him, said, why don't you start off by being kind to the poor? So serving God and being kind to the poor are on the same page. And if you look around, and God is a very, very great cheerleader of widows and orphans, the last part of Malachi, which is the last book of the Old Testament, the last chapter says, be generous to widows and orphans. And so Jesus talked all about the widows and orphans, how that we should treat them. And of course, as we just step into how to humble ourselves by being kind to those who need some help, whether in this beautiful country or in another beautiful country, because at the end of the day, when we learn to wash feet and when we are very focused on the meaning of washing feet, of walking humble, then we will understand, because God says, if you exalt yourself,

and God has to enroll you in the University of Humble, you will learn a few things that will change your life. Seeing feet of walking humble, then we will understand, because God says, if you exalt yourself, and God has to enroll you in the University of Humble, you will learn a few things that will change your life. Okay, so

God has given you the giftings that the whole world applauds, your excellent speech, your excellent knowledge. And so you are lifted up to believe what the world says. Well, you are greatly being enrolled into the University of Humble, because when you walk in pride, God has an excellent reputation for bringing the high and mighty down a few notches or down a whole bunch of notches. And I have seen it happen over and over again with men who forget that they were prideful. And so you need to look around, make sure that you are walking in humility, make sure that you can even do something that will put you into the feet washing genre. And I don't necessarily mean feet washing. Sometimes maybe you just do some car washing. Well, I'm not going to wash your car. Okay, now you've kind of figured out you're beginning to enter into the University of Humble. There are 1,001 ways to humble yourself before God gets a hold of you. However, many of us find that abominable. Just like Peter told to Jesus, "You will not wash my feet. That doesn't happen. You are the great King of all and Lord of all." And so the example that Jesus gave us was, if I, being Lord, wash your feet, you need to go out and do the same. And washing a car, I'm not going to go to some of the things, because I know that that's going to be like, no, we're not doing that. That's a little bit too humble. But you need to consider not always being the top dog. Whether you're the pastor, whether you're the elder, whether you're the deacon, whether you're the head choir member, whether you're just coming into the congregation, you need to consider, how can you not exalt yourself? Which, of course, is totally an anathema to most of us, because we love exalting ourselves, and God loves it when we humble ourselves. How many times do you want to be the center of attention? Okay, so you're going to be enrolled in the University of Humility. Learn not to be the center of attention. Learn not to be the smartest one in the room. Learn to lift up others. Learn to help others who maybe are struggling. Learn to be a blessing to someone in need. See, God has given us all a great opportunity to be humble. But what happens is most of us don't even realize the pride that we're walking with. The disciples argued on the pathway as they walked with Jesus, and Jesus said, "What was it you were talking about?" And they were talking about who's the greatest. Who's the greatest country? Who's the greatest politician? Who's the greatest preacher? Who's the most Academy Award winner? Who's the most richest person? Who's top this and top that and what? And God says, humble yourselves so that I can lift you up. And so we know how to exalt ourselves, but do we know how to humble ourselves? In John chapter 13, verse 6, it says, he came to Simon Peter, who said to him, "Lord, are you going to wash my feet?" Verse 7, Jesus replied, "You do not realize now what I am doing, but later you will understand." "No," said Peter, "you shall never wash my feet." Because that was an extremely humbling thing for anyone to do. And so Jesus not only humbled himself, but he gave us an example of what we should do to others.
And you may be the pastor.

master, and so you're the one who washes the feet. However, you may be just somebody who happened to stumble in by the hairs of your chinny chin chin, but as you are following the Lord God, you also can learn to wash someone's feet. And so pride plays a very crucial aspect in how you live your Christian life and how you serve one another. And so a few verses on pride, Proverbs 16, 18, pride goeth before destruction and a haughty spirit before a fall. And so you know you're walking on the edge of the cliff when you let pride lead you, because God does not entertain pride. James 4, 6, God opposes the proud, but gives grace to the humble. And so if you want to be opposed by God, keep walking in your pride. Keep thinking that you're the best. Keep thinking that whatever it is that you're lifting up, and you will find yourself under God's pride scholarship. Pride is the thing that can destroy church relationships. Pride is the thing that hurts you at the workforce. Pride is the thing that will destroy marriages. And so the Lucifer, the devil, found the original sin based in pride. And so Jesus took extremely careful teaching to show us that pride is not the way that we find our blessing. 1 John 2:16, for everything in the world, the lust of the flesh, the lust of the eyes, and the pride of life comes not from the Father, but from the world. So therefore, how much more should we be diligent to get a reasonable hold on our pride? And if we humble ourselves to where it says, God will lift us up. So we should be about finding ways to humble ourselves so that we could be lifted up, lifted higher. Jesus said, even if you come to the banquet, don't choose the best seats in the room, but find the lower seat so your host can say to you, come up higher and sit here. And if Jesus is so interested in what happens when we go to a banquet, you can imagine how much we should live our lives walking in true humility. And so, brothers and sisters, pride will do a great deal of damage to your spiritual and heavenly walk with the Lord. Pride is what the Lord will come against. And if he happens to find it in you, let me tell you from experience, pride, when the Lord is dealing with it, it is not pleasant. And you really don't want God to enroll you into the University of Humble. You want to kind of like try to look around and make sure that you have learned how to truly humble yourself. Because if the Lord has to enroll you, then that degree will be valuable, but it will not be very pleasant. And so another form was Paul. Paul said, Lord, take this situation away from me. And God said, no, Paul, I'm not taking this thing that you are praying that I remove from you, because it is in your life. It is causing you pain and suffering so that you will walk in. Can I get the drum roll? Paul, so that you will walk in humility. See, I'm trying to show you that God doesn't look at things the way that you and I look at them. God does not want us to walk in pride. And so the things that we love are not the things that will put us into the best relationship.
And so if you want to find how you can walk not in pride, but in humility, then just think of the things that you don't like to do. And if you're like me, when somebody criticizes me, they immediately go on the list of people who I don't like. And how about you take the criticism and you take those people and you buy them lunch? I know you don't want to even be around them, let alone buy them lunch. But as you learn that this world is temporary, everything you touch, everything you see will soon pass away. And only thing that is going to be left is a world without pride. Actually, love, but that's a whole other subject. If we can just deal with our pride, that may get us through a whole lot of things as we live this life to be pleasing to an audience of one. And so we each need to learn ways to humble ourselves. And so I may sound like a broken record today, but I want everybody to consider, where are you prideful at? Are you prideful because maybe you have more money than everybody else? God can definitely fix that. Are you prideful because you are so wise and intelligent? That's part of being enrolled in the University of Humble. Are you better, as the Jesus showed us the example of two men went to pray, and one man prayed, Lord, I thank you that I'm going to the church every Sunday. I thank you that I'm a deacon. I thank you that I do all these great things in your name. And then Jesus told us the other man couldn't even lift up his eyes to heaven, but simply said, God, be merciful to me, a sinner. And so one man went home justified, and the other one didn't. And so if you remember the scripture, I'll let you figure out which one humbled himself and received the true blessing from God. And so we not only have God teaching us through pain and suffering how to walk in humility, like Jesus, the Bible says he humbled himself and went to the cross. And so here he was humbling himself before the Father, and he humbled himself before you and me. And so walking in the University of Humility is not only our right, it is our duty to walk in humility so that we may receive the blessing that God has for us. Amen. And so there are so many ways from Nebuchadnezzar that God humbles the pride, the proudful, and those who think they're all that in, they say, always a bag of chips. Whether you are a nation, sometimes nations think they're strong and mighty. Sometimes they even think they're following God when they're really following their own desire for power, for resources, for money, for domination. And so walking in humility is a great thing for churches, for nations, for individuals, for universities. I mean, there are so many things that we let cater in our lives and build up the pride element to the point where God says, it is time to bring you down. And we only have to read the newspaper of some pastor who fell from grace. And of course, that is not possible to fall from grace, because grace is the reason when we fall that God covers us. And that is what grace is all about. So it is, we can't really fall from grace. However, we can bring shame to our Lord and God when we do things that go against his desire that we walk in humility. And so doing things against the poor, showing our strength by just taking advantage of neighbors, when God says we need to walk in humility so that God will be exalted, then we are understanding what
the Lord desires from us. Well, my name is Minister Greg Bynum. I pray that you pray that God would show you how to walk humbly in His sight and in the sight of man. And I will definitely encourage you to realize that when we walk in humility, when we walk in love, when we walk in the desire to be a blessing to others, we are serving God even more. And so

Hello, this is your boy, Minister Greg Bynum. We pray that you have enjoyed our message, and we ask you to consider, where do you stand in regards to the upcoming Great White Throne of Judgment? And so God is giving us the opportunity to take a look into the things that are important to us. And so I am praying that the Word of God, living a holy life, and blessing others is a great part of your lifestyle. And so, as you stand before a holy and righteous God, you will be able to tell Him, even though He already knows.

is request and commands. And so as you go on to live a great and holy life, we will see you soon at the great white throne.

0: Our Stevie gave us the soundtrack to our lives. And on December 19th, he's closing out his 50th anniversary world tour right here at the Intuit Dome in Inglewood. 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In full. One night, one album, 50 years. 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
2: Three scriptures, Psalms 34, verse 12 through 16. Then we're going to go to 2 Thessalonians chapter 3, okay? So I told many of you all to start buying a paper Bible and bringing it. So please buy one and bring it. I want this generation to have a paper Bible, okay? I know. Don't scream at me. It's on your phone. I know. But I want y'all to have a paper Bible, okay? All right? Because if you get one, you don't even know which way to go to find a book. And then we're going to go to Romans chapter 12. So let's go to Psalms 34. Usually it's right dead in the middle of the Bible. And here's what it says, New Living Translation. Does anyone want to live a life that is long and prosperous? Then keep your tongue from speaking evil and your lips from telling lies. Turn away from evil and do good. Search for peace and work to maintain it. The eyes of the Lord watch over those who do right. His ears are open to their cries for help. But the Lord turns his face against those who do evil. He will erase their memory from the earth. Let's go to 2 Thessalonians chapter 3, verse 11. It's in the New Testament. If you're in your Bible with pages, go find Acts and then just start working your way to your right. Amen. And don't feel no shame that you're still looking for it. Okay? That's how you learn. Go to the table of contents. It'll bless you. Black church be trying to be deep. I know where it's at. No, you don't. Go to the table of contents. Go to page 1,247. Stop acting like you better than somebody, because you not. All right. 2 Thessalonians chapter 3, verse 11 through 13. Yet we hear that some of you are living idle lives, refusing to work and meddling in other people's business. We command such people and urge them in the name of the Lord Jesus Christ to settle down and work to earn their own living. As for the rest of you, dear brothers and sisters, never get tired of doing good. Then let's go to Romans. It's right next door to Acts. New Testament, we're still there. Okay? Go to Acts and then they're adjacent to each other. Chapter 12, verse 17 through 21. Never pay back evil with more evil. Do things in such a way that everyone can see you are honorable. Do all that you can to live in peace with everyone. Dear friends, never take revenge. Leave that to the righteous anger of God. For the scriptures say, I will take revenge. I will pay them back, says the Lord. Instead, if your enemies are hungry, feed them. If they are thirsty, give them something to drink. In doing this, you will heap burning coals of shame on their heads. Don't let evil conquer you, but conquer evil by doing good. On your way to your seat, look at somebody and tell them, you too close to your promise to respond now. All right, you may be seated in the presence of the Lord. All right, hang in there on this one. Give me your amens. All right, it ain't

don't rush me, but just give them to me. All right. We're in this series, for some of y'all that may not know, we're in this series where God's been dealing with us about the reason you can't win. And God has just been speaking to me about how sometimes, you know, how you be praying for certain things and it just seems like God is not getting you out of a situation. And we explain a lot of it away from, like, maybe it's not time, maybe it's not your season. You know, if you just keep waiting on the Lord, eventually he will. But I want everybody to hold that Bible up that you have in your hand. And I want everybody to say this with me. This Bible is a contract. Everybody say this with me. This Bible is the law that God follows. Okay. It is his word, y'all. Okay. It is his word. And there are precepts and principles. Everyone say precepts and principles. Now, this is going to be important. There are certain principles that exist in this contract that God ties his own hands with, where he says, now listen, if you want me to do some stuff, right, some of it I'll do just because I'm sovereign and I'm gracious, but some stuff I won't do until you fix this about yourself. Are y'all with me? And personally, y'all, when I really started diving into this word, I feel you already, Lord. When I started diving into this word, it was really because I was like, God, I want everything you have for me. I don't want to miss nothing. And as I started unpacking the scriptures, I started saying to myself, oh my God, I could have been blessed by now. But nobody would preach those scriptures where I couldn't shout through. Right? But I kept violating these precepts and these principles. And let me just jump all the way to the end of this message, and then we'll come back and work all the way through. You cannot be blessed and be messy. All right, there we go. I just want y'all to know right now, God does not bless a messy heart. All right. Okay, let's go another way. You don't like your neighbor, you shouldn't sit next to him. Touch your neighbor and tell your neighbor, God won't bless you if your heart is foul. Don't let him go. And God won't bless you if you're always in a bunch of mess. All right. Let's get to this, because this is the clap back crowd, right? This is the match energy crowd. This is, I'm only going to let you slide a couple of times, and then I'm going to get you together. Is this the wrong crowd? Am I in the right crowd? To thy own self be true. Say amen. You must be self-aware to like this sermon. All right? And so let's go to Psalms, and Psalms talks to us about how we respond, things we say, right? The energy that we give off, right? Especially when people do us a certain way. Because I think for the most part, you all are like, I'm a good person because I don't just start stuff. But there's 10 of y'all in here that's like, oh, but I have an anointing to finish it. Am I right? Let's see what Psalm says. Psalm says, how you turn from evil and decide to do good, or how you refuse to speak evil and not tell lies, determines two things, longevity and prosperity. All right? Let me tell you very clearly that this scripture in Psalm says, let's read it again. It says, turn away from, does anyone want to live a life that is long and prosperous? It starts off with a question. So let me ask y'all, how long do y'all want to live? Y'all want to live a long time? Who wants to live long? Yeah? Cool. All right. How many of y'all want to be prosperous while you're living? All right, go. The Bible says in Psalms, it says that your longevity and your prosperity, this is why this has to be taught, is tied to whether or not you decide to do evil or you decide to do good. Now, many of us, which is why I didn't stay there at 9 o'clock, we're pretty good. We'd be like, well, I don't do evil stuff.

try not to destroy people, okay? That's fine. But then it goes on to say, but also how you refuse to speak evil. And that's where we are challenged. Because oftentimes, when people cross us good Christians, and they say things that are out of pocket, or they get on your nerves, or they call themselves starting mess or whatever, we oftentimes are found guilty with responding out of our flesh and not out of our spirit. I can only preach it if y'all give me permission to. Does that make sense? Well, I want you to know that the Bible says that every time you decided to say something evil against somebody, you cut time off of your life. That's what the scripture says. Is it in your Bible? It's right there. That's what the scripture suggests to us, right? And so if you thought about that clap back, that moment that you decided to get back at them and say what it is that you needed to get off your chest was killing you, is the conversation still important? Is it worth you getting that dig in? Is it worth you going off on them, saying your piece? Oh God, y'all gonna make it harder than 9 o'clock. Right? It messes up your longevity. Okay? It messes up your ability to live to an old age. And I don't know about y'all, but if I'd have survived the streets of the hood and the inner city, it'd be a shame for me to die early simply because I can't watch my mouth. So let's get right to it. Touch your neighbor and say, you're going to have to watch how you come back at people. Right? It affects your longevity and it affects your prosperity. Somebody's already like, girl, why you bring me today? Somebody's already looking at their friend like, and why did you bring me today? He ain't talking about blessings and cars today. No, I'm talking about that God wants to give it to you, but he can't, because every time he gets ready to bless you, the devil brings you petty stuff and he brings you drama and he brings you a situation and he hates you. I don't know who will receive it, but I hope that God will give you a non-bait taking anointing, that the spirit that will rest on you from this day forward is that you will pause and reflect and say, it is not worth my life and it's not worth my prosperity. I shall be blessed in the city and the field when I come and when I go, and you are not worth it. So I'm gonna let you think you won this argument, and I'm gonna let you walk away thinking that I'm a punk, and I'm gonna let you walk away thinking that I'm weak. But guess what? I'm gonna get that check on Friday, y'all. Punch your neighbor and say, shut your mouth so you can get paid. Now some of y'all saying like, evil, that's harsh. I don't do no evil. Okay. The definition of evil in the Hebrew means to harm, to destroy, and to oppose God. Now all of us, because when we get to church, we start lying. Y'all all sitting here like, oh, that's not me. Okay, make you mad enough. What are the things that you say to people when you're really mad? I can't hear you. What are some of the stuff that comes out of some of y'all's mouth once you get upset? Especially if you think that they're trying to cut you. Huh? You go for the juggler, don't you? Huh? See, I got an undo here. I got two head nods. You ain't gonna read nothing from me, Bishop. I got, maybe I'll give amen, but I need someone to be honest. Do you go low? Ain't nobody believed what Michelle Obama was talking about. When they go low, they go high. They be like, girl, that's you. No, when they go low, I go to hell. We going all the way to hell. But the Bible says you got to watch your tongue. We got to always remember that the most powerful thing on us is our tongue. What we say is powerful, especially when it's laced with anointing. Because under the covenant of God, what we say brings life to what we speak. So when you say, well, you ain't nothing, you ain't gonna be nothing, you just like so and so and so and so, you're not just talking out the side of your neck.
You are committing, according to the book of Psalms, an evil act. Y'all not gonna clap on that. You've been doing evil stuff, and the only thing they get is an apology. And God said, but I took years off your life. So, I mean, you know, you shut them down. You taught them a lesson. You served them real quick. And now you were supposed to live to be 82. Now you are 81. Mm-hmm. The other example of evil is to oppose God. Now, this is what God 9 o'clock will see if y'all say amen here. Opposing God means when God gave you orders and instructions and you did the exact opposite of what God told you. So you didn't say anything mean. Here's your violation. You said something anyway. I'll try this out over here. God told you, don't say nothing. God told you, when you go in the house, don't even bring it up. God told you, let it go. God told you, just let it slide. But no, not you. Two can play that game. Y'all ever seen that movie with Vivica Fox? I'm aging myself. Half of y'all don't know what it is. Y'all seen, y'all two can play the game, Vivica Fox, right? And Gabriel Union is talking crazy, and she does a little smile like, okay. And then Vivica Fox is like, you know what? We ain't never going to fight over no man. And then, like, she rolls off the scene, and she rolls back and be like, but I don't like her. And she slaps her. Can I tell some of y'all that this was supposed to be your year, but you couldn't let it slide? Can I tell you that God has much for you, but you just had to get the last word in? I got 3 amens. The rest of y'all already convicted. Let's do this thing together, y'all. I'm not hollering at y'all. We having a conversation. Now, touch your neighbor and tell your neighbor, you won the argument, but you lost your blessing. Opposing God is when God says, leave it alone. That's what he means. Leave it alone. But you opposed God. You felt as if God's diagnosis on how this situation needed to be treated was not harsh enough. So you overstepped him and you decided, nah, they done got away with this for the last time. They talk to everybody like this, but they not gonna talk to me. You oppose God. Touch your neighbor and say, you oppose them, you oppose them. Right? And God brought you to church today to tell you, I want to give you long life. He said, but you got to work on the evil things that you say. And sometimes the evil thing you say is saying something at all. They don't have it, Amber. Sometimes let silence be your portion. Sometimes I pray that God will anoint you with a silence ministry. Yeah, that sometimes may the Spirit sit on you to shut up. To be quiet, to not put your 2 cents in, to not share your opinion, verbally or text. Don't even heart it. No thumbs up. No emojis. Y'all be playing in God's face. No repost. So technically you didn't say it, the other person said it, but you reposted it because you were subbing somebody and you just took years off your life. A repost is killing you. He says, it's not good enough to run from evil, but I want you to run to good. There it is. Right? So not only do I want you to stop talking in a way that harms, destroys, and opposes God, but I want you to learn how to do what's good, to speak what's good. Good in the Hebrew means fruitful, beneficial, or to make whole again. I gotta be honest with y'all, it's too many Christians out here cussing folk out.
It's too many people that are in church every single Sunday that got some of the sharpest tongues out there that make people feel like they should have never been born. You cannot be filled with the Holy Ghost and filled with the most. Your neighbor don't want to say amen. Double tap your neighbor like it's Instagram and say amen. Right? We need to use our words to uplift people. Now here's how we do. Well, I don't feel like uplifting nobody right now. Huh? Kill your flesh. Subdue your flesh. And I keep telling everybody the Holy Spirit is strong enough to make y'all run around here 5 times and you ain't never hit a gym in 5 years. But that Holy Spirit ain't strong enough to make you kill your flesh and cause you to operate in the spirit rather than operate under carnality. What are we talking about? As y'all would say, that's wild. That's crazy work. Before you jog, learn how to be kind. Before you... learn how to be nice to people. See how y'all didn't say amen? The person that didn't say amen, tell them I don't want to see you dancing next week either. Right? And he says, run from evil, do good, speak good, and... do not tell a lie. Now, all of us in here are like, well, I don't lie. I'm about to get you together. The Hebrew word for lie means to give a half-truth. All right? Some of y'all are like, uh-oh. The other definition for lie is flattery with hidden motives. Okay, y'all ain't got it. That's the one that most of us do, is when we know our friend is wrong. But we want to flatter them and we tell them what they want to hear rather than hold that person accountable to the mess that they have caused, the mess that they are pushing, the mess that they are stirring. Y'all ain't saying amen up in here. So, you know, I was at a restaurant and we sit behind somebody and they was just talking about, yeah, well, you know, so-and-so, and this, that, and the other, blah, blah, blah, blah, blah, blah, blah. And they was like, I know, because you would have never did that, you know? And they was like, I know, like, I just don't do that to people. They was like, you've never. And I was like, you know, never done anything to them. I've never done anything. It's just so, it's such a friend. It's just ridiculous. Like, what they do to you is just so crazy. It's just, oh, my God. I mean, you're just the nicest person in the whole wide world. Shut up. Ain't nobody that nice. But you all do the same thing. You never investigate the situation. You just take people's word for it. And because that's who you rolling with in that season, you flatter them and saying things like, well, that couldn't have been me. And you know, you better than I was. And you don't deserve that kind of treatment. That's how a lot of y'all do. And you guys really be gassing devils. Y'all ain't talking to me. You know why? Because people don't have discernment. So you can't tell when somebody is full of it. Y'all ain't clapping now. All that speaking in tongues, and you honestly think your friend is always right? Ain't nobody always right. Sometimes you got to be like, but what did you say, though? But what did you say, man? No, lean in. I didn't say nothing. See, that's the reason why I don't like talking to you. Oh, because I hold you accountable. See, I'm the kind of friend that half of my friends, Akila, talk to me, but and Danny maybe. The rest of them, they don't talk to me about nothing. You know why? Because I'll listen to you for a second, and then after a while, I start leaning in. Be like, yeah, but what time did you go home? Yeah, your wife is tripping, but you ain't been home in 3 days, so what's going on? Yeah, no, she should be feeling the way about that. No, you haven't brought your behind home, so that's why she is tripping. You need to take the seat, and then that's when people start talking. And you see why y'all can't say amen? Because y'all don't have hard conversations like that with people that you say you love. Because in our culture, to be a friend means I have to be a ride-along. It means I have to always agree with everything that you are doing, even when my gut tells me you are the cause of what's happening right now. And the Bible says you're a liar when you do that. I bet you didn't know that, huh? I bet you didn't know that. Uh-oh. Touch your neighbor and say, I bet you didn't know that. Flattery words.
They're lucky to have you. Are they? Are they lucky to have you? Another definition for lying is manipulation. This is when you say things to placate on people's emotions. You say things like, I'm too old for this. Or you say things like, I would never. Yes, absolutely. Absolutely. So see, sometimes your evil work is in how manipulative you are. How you can gaslight. How you can turn the attention off of yourself and put it somewhere else. Boy, it's quiet in this church. Now, if y'all a visitor, normally they up. Normally they down here. Yes. I don't see none of my normal shouters doing nothing today. The normal shouters is seated in majesty. David says, I place the burden and responsibility of searching for peace and maintaining it on the child of God. I didn't get to this in 9. Now, I got a question before I go any further, because I just want to talk to the people who answer on this. The question is, are you trying to be a mature child of God, or you just want to go to church? Are we ready? Are y'all ready to lean in on this? You cannot wear the title of being a child of God and don't think that God is not going to give you responsibility. And the responsibility that comes with that is God says they can do whatever they want to do. You cannot. And the burden that's on us, I wish I had a prayer in church, is that when there is confusion that you didn't even start, by the way, the burden of finding the solution is quiet, and the peace is on the child of God. There is no such thing as I'm waiting on them to come to me and apologize. God says, I place it on you to find out how you can fix it, even though you did not break it. That's why the question has to be, do you want to go to church or do you want to be a mature child of God? Now, before you quickly be like, well, I'll just take going to church for 100. Let me tell y'all something. Just remember that Psalms 34 there ends by saying that God's eyes are upon those that are right. Oh, I tried this side over here again. And that his ears are inclined to those who do good. Are y'all hearing me? It goes on to say, but for those that do evil, he erases their memory from the earth. So, mate, I'm trying to tell you that it's one of those parental questions where it's like, do you want to go to bed right now? And you're like, I don't know how to answer, because I know that the answer is going to be that I got to go to bed right now. But you're trying to make it seem like I got a decision when I don't have a decision. That's what God is doing to you in this church right now. He is presenting it to you as if you kind of can decide if you want to be a mature Christian or not. But the truth is, he's already made up his mind that you will become a mature Christian. And if you refuse to become a mature Christian, he's simply going to take his eyes off of you. If you refuse to become a mature Christian, he's no longer going to listen to your prayer. Oh my God. So maybe the reason why you haven't had God answer your situation is not because you're in a storm. It's because he refuses to answer an immature child of God. You are a brat. You ain't got to clap. You are spoiled. You ain't got to say amen. And God says, I got more for you, and I'm ready to bless you between now and December, but you are going to have to grow up and become responsible, and you are going to have to keep the peace with devils that are trying to bring chaos. If this is helping you,
Say, keep preaching, Bishop. That was weak, but I'll take it. All right. Here we go. Let's go to Thessalonians.

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0: We hear that some of you are living idle lives, refusing to work and meddle in other people's business. I don't want to spend time talking about messy people, but I'd like to diagnose why they are. And I would like to tell you that according to the scripture, people that are messy are only messy because they don't have nothing going for themselves. Clap, clap, clap, clap, clap, right? Come on, put them claps there. So you have to ask yourself the question though, see, there ain't gonna be no claps here. Why would you, who has something going for yourself, lose what you have going for people that don't have nothing going for themselves? They are obsessed with your life because they don't have a life that they are willing to live on their own. Why would you destroy your life fooling with people that don't have nothing to lose? Y'all ain't clapping now.
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3: 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Now we're going to go back into this message, and I pray you'll be a partner with us. But until then, be blessed.
0: Let me take it to something. It's a little sensitive, but let me go here with it. What bothered me about what happened in Compton over the 4th of July, and I'll say it if I have the opportunity, if it's a service, I'll say it to anybody. What bothers me is that he had no business being over there anyway. Y'all gonna get quiet now. My youth pastor in 2012, when he got shot and killed, I told him to get out of that neighborhood. But here's y'all's problem. Y'all ain't gonna say nothing to me. Y'all don't know how to leave Egyptians alone. When God has brought you out of Egypt and is taking you to the promised land, I don't understand why y'all get dressed and drive your car or take an Uber to be around a bunch of people who don't have nothing to lose. See, when you are around people that don't have nothing to lose, they don't have a problem taking what you have. I don't understand y'all. Y'all choose to be trifling. You choose to hang around losers. You choose to hang around ghetto people that don't have nothing, not because the opportunity hasn't been afforded to them, but because they're too lazy to make something out of their life, and then they guilt trip you to lose yours. You're stupid. No one told you in a while. You're dumb. I'm a living witness. And I mean, I see the most anointed people. I don't want to lose time here. I see the most anointed people. Y'all got potential. Let me make a

personal. A lot of y'all that I pastor, y'all got a lot of potential. And I mute you because I can't stand to see you willfully walk around people that ain't got nothing to lose. I don't understand it. We pray for you. We get you out of your situation. And y'all gonna go to the 17th annual clown dance. Y'all still out there drill teaming and doing all this stuff. You guys got a future and a hope and an expected end. And y'all still walking around a bunch of ghetto people that's living off of stamps because they too lazy to get their behind up and go get a job. I said it and I ain't taking it back. And the reason why some of y'all ain't clapping is because you're the loser that a lot of people need to stop being around. Mm-hmm. Yeah, you are. You ain't got nothing to lose. All because people come to church don't mean that they winning. Church harbors some of the biggest losers that are out there because they hide behind grace and they guilt family and friends to be losers just like them. If you got a future, you better clap your hands. If you got a future, tell your neighbor, if God brings you out, stay out. You see how they just nodding their head? You see how they nodding their head? You see how they, Because as soon as it's over, you go into the little funky backyard function in some ghetto place trying to dodge bullets because you want to keep it real and stay loyal to folks that ain't doing nothing but plopping out a bunch of babies and don't want to do nothing with their life, and they hate that you celibate and they want you to be pregnant too, so they introduce you and they want you to keep up with them and they ain't got nothing to keep up with. And I said what I said. People meddling in other people's lives because they don't have one. I pay bills. I don't know what is going on in nobody else's house. I'm trying to make sure Edison don't cut my stuff off. I have a mortgage. I'm not living on somebody's couch. Oh, it's quiet up in here. But when you ain't got a life, I ain't talking just to the young people, I'm talking to some of these old people too. They ain't got no life either. You ain't had a life, that's why you miserable. 40 years old looking like you're 85, because you ain't got, your face tells me you used to be messy. Your health tells me you used to be a devil when you was young. Ain't nobody saying nothing. Y'all ain't talking to me, clap your hands. I feel my power now. Oh yeah, oh I'm just sick because that's my portion. No, you getting payback because when you was younger, you put your mouth on somebody because you didn't have a life. See, let me tell you something. People without a man will be in your business about you and your man. The person without a woman will be in your business about you and your woman. Y'all ain't saying nothing. They always want you to post because that's how they live. They live like ticks that suck blood off of somebody else. That's why you better go into hiding, fall off the radar, block your Instagram, and stop telling people your business. You are feeding idle people. That's enough. Let's move on. Thessalonians says, idle people aren't everybody's business. Don't nobody care about my relationship but people that don't have one. Have you seen yours? See how that works? But let's go past them though, because then the responsibility still falls on us though. See, don't get quiet. Because it's easy to start saying, well, if they can do it, I can do it. But you cannot. He goes on and says, guess what? You can never get tired of doing good.
And I need y'all to hear me, because somebody right now, you're on the verge of being like, and I done held my mouth long. That laugh let me know I'm in somebody's business right there. that laugh was like, because I just said it, right? But you can never get tired of doing what is good. Now, y'all, now you're on the verge of being like, and I done held my mouth long. That laugh let me know I'm in somebody's business right there. That laugh was like, because I just said it, right? But you can never get tired of doing.

God. And you know what's messing up church? It's because we're allowing psychology to replace theology. We're allowing the words of the counselors, and I agree that you go to counseling, this, that, and the other, where they be like, protect your space. The Bible don't say that. The Bible anoints us to go into hostile spaces. It does. The Bible anoints us to be able to be around idiots. My God. You don't know, the oil that's on your life is so that they slip off. Not so that you change jobs. The oil that's on your life is so that you go and you talk to the coworker that you know is dragging your name, and you be like, have a good day. And I'll be like, oh, slip off. Yeah. And now let's get away from the coworker and let's talk about the family. Let's talk about the family text thread and talk about the cousins that you acting funny with, because you've now found out what they said about you, and you now think that the knowledge of what they said about you gives you permission to unchristian yourself. Boy, I know y'all sick of me today. Hello? Am I talking good or no? Okay, you do know that if they belong to the devil, they are supposed to do what they did to you. Why are you expecting light from darkness? I wish I could have one. What is happening? It's your fault. Why are you hurt from somebody that doesn't know the God of love? How can they love you if the God of love is not on the inside of them? You are expecting to get water from a turnip. Y'all not talking to me. All because that's your sister don't mean that she's in covenant with you. What is happening? Your slip is showing. Yeah, your lack of Bible is showing. All that dancing and shouting can't keep you. You see? Oh, God, help me up here. Look at your neighbor, tell your neighbor, say the responsibility's on you and you can't get tired. No, finish strong. Say, and you can't get tired. Okay? You're going to see them soon and you're going to speak. Notice I didn't ask you. Look at your neighbor and say, and you're going to speak. No? Okay, it's fine. Go to hell. No, because literally that's where you're going to go. No. I just told you at the beginning that it affects your longevity. See, and let's look at it from a biological standpoint. Do you know how much you have to hold on to? How much anger and hatred you give space in your body, and it begins to become cantankerous, and that's how you get a cancer diagnosis. That tumor is unresolved and unmanaged hatred and anger that formed something cancerous in your body. You don't need a healing, you need a conversation. Lord, I'm teaching better than y'all saying amen. Never get tired of doing good. Touch your neighbor, say never get tired. Okay, touch yourself. Say, never get tired of doing good. The crazy grandma, yep, she's going to insult you again. She's going to insult you again because she doesn't love herself. You have to see it for what it is. They always find out something. Listen, people that say mean things to you are projecting. They're projecting. And you know what you need to do? Look at them and be like, God bless you. And I don't receive it. And I love you anyhow, meemaw. No, for real. Yeah, give him a hug anyway. Whatever. You need this love. I make Hellraiser speak to me now every time I see him. Because you're not going to change. See, let me tell you something about a narcissist. I'm just going to do this real quick and I'm going to keep right on pushing. Even when you call yourself matching their energy, they won. Because now they got you off of your integrity. Now you walk around not speaking and they not speaking. Now they got the victory. No, go back to speaking. Because your engagement makes them angry, because now they don't know what to do, because whatever they do, it cannot change who you are. Speak. Hello. Now I got them. Hello. Were you speaking? So guess who won? Me. Because at first we wasn't speaking, now we speaking. And you can say it all smart and snotty if you want to, but you're still speaking.

0: Look at y'all not gonna practice it. Y'all just clapping. Y'all just cheering me on, and I'm going to heaven, and y'all gonna bust hell wide open. Look down your row and tell your row, you're gonna get tested this week. Touch your neighbor and say, don't fail like you do all the time. And it's not fake. Because I know why you don't do it. Because you tell yourself you're keeping it real. And here's what you're really saying is, I am keeping it real. Every time that person comes around, they expose that I'm actually not the Christian I say I am. I like it over here because they say amen. The back say amen. It's been cold right through here though. Tell your neighbor, say, no, you're going to hell. Tell them, say, you're going to hell. Yeah, I'm trying to help y'all if y'all let me. Well, I don't want to be fake. I want to be true to myself. And if you still got that in you, you got to pray. That means the devil got a hold on your soul more than you know. Nobody should have that much control over you. All right, so we speaking to baby daddies this week. I can't hear nobody talk to me. We speaking to baby mamas this week. I can't hear nobody. I'm talking about the baby mama that's taking you to court. I'm talking about the baby mama that got you paying child support that you can barely pay. Are we speaking to her or not? Y'all not saying nothing. Are we speaking to the cousin? Are we speaking to the, what about the daddy that didn't raise you? Y'all not saying, what about him? Does he get spoken to? Oh, this is good. Does he get spoken to? Are you gonna still make him pay while you celebrate your freedom? Is it too much? Y'all ready to go home? Yeah, y'all are, it's okay. Now I know my church, y'all like, oh my God, please. It's too much. It's too much. It's too much. It's too much. Just a little. Get your foot off my neck. No, because you got 5 months for God to bless you. You speaking? Touch your neighbor saying, you speaking today. Well, I ain't going to text them because I don't like to be rejected. I don't want to set myself up for them not going to respond. You know they're not going to respond. I'm all up in y'all business. You're not gonna say amen. It's not your job to protect yourself. It's God's job to protect you. Oh, I wish I had a witness up in here. You want to walk out of a tomb, but you don't want to get on nobody's cross. I'm preaching better than you saying amen. Yeah, y'all want to talk about a resurrection, but God said, can we pass Calvary yet? You do know that he died innocently. Y'all ain't saying nothing. All right, let's move on. Let's go to... where am I going next? Romans. Romans, then we going home. We going home. All right. Romans says never pay back evil with more evil. Never pay back destruction with more destruction. Never pay back cussing with more cussing. Never. Now notice how the scripture acknowledges your propensity to do more. The scripture it knows that the Christian is way more able. That's what they don't know. When they judge you, be like, I can't believe a Christian would say that. And imagine what I would say if I didn't have the Holy Ghost. I made you want to kill yourself, and God was in my ear the whole time. The scripture acknowledges that you have more evil in you than the evil that's evil in about you. Every time I get to this point, members in the church start looking around with an attitude because I tell on myself, because I keep telling people, why do you keep coming after the person I'm trying to kill? That old nature in me is a mass murderer. You wake him up and I will destroy you and your mama and your daddy. I will tell everybody's business, including mine. We will all lose our jobs. Old chargeable. I got all the pictures. I got all the receipts. I'll make everybody run and hide. I still got a BlackBerry that I can charge. Never pay back. Evil with more evil. Okay, we gotta land the plane. We gotta land the plane. That's all the hooping you get. Do things in such a way, see, here's the part, that everyone can see that you are honorable. Now, we about to go to our close, Sierra. This is gonna be good, Amber. I hope they listen. The Bible says it's not good enough for you to just haphazardly be good to people. That word honorable comes from the Greek word that means with intention. The word is kalos in the Greek. It means to come up with a plan to be good. That you have to match the intentionality of the evil with intentionality with good. You have to say to yourself, now I know they're gonna be at the barbecue. Let me start planning now. The good, see, y'all ain't gonna say amen, because that's not the conversation we have. The conversation we have is, I know they better not be at the barbecue. And if I see them come up in there, it's on sight. It's premeditated response. The Bible says, be premeditated about your goodness. God, this is so good. You have to have a plan when you're about to go to dinner with a devil. Y'all stop letting these devils catch you off guard. Start asking the question, who all over there? So and so and so and so and so and so. Okay, I'm still coming. Now, God, give me the plan on how to interact with this fool, because I'm going to drag him. You got to be intentional. Am I preaching good? You got to be intentional. All right, I see him coming. Don't dodge him. Don't dodge him. Don't dodge him. Don't dodge him. Hey, how you doing? How the family? You got to be honorable. And here's, oh my God, hallelujah. Okay, I'm gonna eat on the rest of this. I wish you had my mind, because I'm gonna go home and eat on the rest of this and have church by myself. But I'm gonna share the rest of this. I'm gonna share the rest of this with you right now. Just a little bit, because this is about to shout me. Chidi, this is gonna bless y'all. Are y'all ready? Notice he says so that everyone can see. God starts saying through his word, you gotta start putting these people on blast with outward honorable acts. See, the Bible is telling you how to play this game with the devil. Because Satan says things privately to try to destroy you. It's your responsibility that when you interact with those people in public, that you do not confirm what they already said about you privately. That car went all the way down the street. Demons do not stay away. After a while, after they've laid the groundwork of the things that they said about you, they show up. Because now they want to prove to everybody else that you are what they painted you to be. So it's your responsibility that when they show up, you have to remember this is a plot. If y'all don't say amen there, I'm done with the sermon. It's a plot. It's a plot. And you're so busy concentrating on you knowing that you know what's up, that you be like, so what's good? Why you acting like you did? No, God said, it's not time for you to be asking, what's up? Why you here? Why you trying to hug me and you know what you said? Stop that. It's time for you to switch and get game on. Because they painted you a way that honor will unpaint you. Oh, that was way too much. They painted you as a horrible person. They painted you as a horrible mother. They painted you as a horrible boyfriend, girlfriend. They told everybody that you was abusive. They told everybody this, that, and the other. And then they pop back up. And that's what confuses you. If you hate me so much, why you keep popping back up? It's because they know that they can trigger you to give a response that confirms the case they built against you. That's when you got to turn that thing and speak to them and say, how you doing? I love you so much. Now it confuses the audience. I'm giving y'all all the game I can give y'all through this scripture. Stand up. Touch your neighbor and say, you need to confuse the audience. No, that's the problem. You guys are concentrating on the antagonist. You need to live for the reader. Touch your neighbor and say, take your eyes off of the antagonist. Live for who's reading the story. There's an audience watching you. I don't know whose word that is. There's a supervisor following you. There's money on your page. Y'all not hearing me. Somebody is looking at you right now, but now you decided to clap back at the antagonist because you took the bait and you stopped living for the reader. Is that too deep? These days, you guys are going to have to learn how to let people think that they got away. Your honorable act will begin to make questions come forth. Why did they speak to you then? Oh, you don't know. They're an evil person. But every time you come around, they're very kind to you. They putting on. See, now their case is starting to crumble. Honor will always undo a devilish plot. So what does Romans chapter 12 end by saying? Don't let evil conquer your good. Let good overcome the evil. I'll end with this. Can y'all believe, after all them years of Moses wrestling with them people in the desert, he saw the promised land and couldn't go in simply because he allowed the people to frustrate him to a point that he does something out of emotions. Here's the shout that he could not take back. God forgave him enough to bury him, but made him pay by not crossing him. I want y'all to get that. You'll do things out of your emotion. You'll say you're sorry. God will forgive you, but the promise is off the table. You're too close for a response right now.
1: 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I'm so glad you were able to experience this God moment with us through His Word. 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
2: Yeah, I'ma forgive you. I don't need an apology. I just need to release you. And guess what? I will forgive you, release you, and go sit with my therapist and cry until I'm whole and I can move forward again. But I'm not gonna allow you to live in my mind rent-free. Has anybody got a testimony in this house? It's time for me to let you go. It is time today. You've lived here long enough. You ain't paid me nothing. It's time to go. You can no longer live in my mind rent-free. I'm releasing you to God. I'm going to sit with my therapist and I'm going to call on Jesus, but you can no longer have a foothold in my life. I have to move forward. Are you still with me? You know what bothered me? Somebody injured me one day and they were doing all right. You didn't hear me. I'm angry and they're just fine. How does that work? Have you ever had a flashback and something reminds you of the moment in which you were offended? And all of a sudden, anger, frustration, bitterness, it overtakes you. And they're just good. They're on the beach, sitting down, chilling with a glass with an umbrella in it, and you're angry. I said, no, I'm not going to let you be that happy. I'm this mad. Why? Because wicked people don't care if they hurt you. They're wicked. So sometimes the best thing I can do is release you. Release you to God. It doesn't mean it didn't happen. It doesn't mean I don't get justice. But it means I need to release you to God and allow Him to be the ultimate judge so I can move forward with my life. Can I get an amen in this house this morning? Who do you need to release? Who do you need to just give them to God? Sometimes it's the pain that we have experienced that prevents us from moving ahead. And then we begin to see everybody through the lenses of our pain. Who should we release to God? Generosity starts with mercy. Because I'm a child of God, I'm gonna be merciful. I'm gonna show you compassion. I'm gonna show you mercy. I'm gonna show you grace and leave you in the hands of God. Generosity starts with compassion. But watch this, generosity ends with a good measure. Hold on, go on to your favorite verse. Y'all with me? Generosity ends with a good measure. Verse 37 says, do not judge and you will not be judged. Do not condemn and you will not be condemned. Forgive and you will be forgiven. Give and it will be given unto you. A good measure, pressed down, shaken together, running over, will be poured into your lap or bosom. For the measure that you use is the same measure that will be given back to you. Are you still with me? So in the scripture, Jesus is talking to his disciples about generosity. Generosity in grace, compassion, love, and generosity in giving, helping others. So Jesus reminds the disciples that you are my

disciple. And so it is important how you dish out mercy and how you help others. And Jesus says, our ability to be gracious to people, our ability to show mercy to people, and our ability to give has an impact that God moves and acts. And he reveals to us in verse 38 what he does when we do it. Are you with me? So he uses the word forgive, he uses the word condemn, he uses the word forgive. And now he's talking about giving, our ability to be generous with our resources. Are you with me? Now we notice, because in the Beatitudes, he begins to speak about those who are in need, those who are in poor. He preaches and teaches it. But then Jesus now, he paints this picture of ancient times. Now in the ancient times, they would go to markets. And when they go to markets, they would go to the markets to get grain. When they go to the markets to get grain, they'll be wearing garments. And the garments that they would wear, they were cloaks, and some of them had a skirt at the bottom. Some of them had pockets. They had pockets in the tunic, so in the garment. So they would have a garment on, and some of them had pockets, and it was around their lap. And so Jesus tells them there's a measure that's given out. And he paints this picture of the market. When they go to the market, the seller and the buyer would talk, and the seller would give the buyer a measure. And Jesus says, give, and it will be given unto you a good measure. Now, if Jesus says a good measure, then there has to be a, come on and help me teach this morning, a bad measure, or a measure that isn't good. Now, when they would go to these locations and they go to the marketplaces, they would have a bushel or something like this, something that they could put the grain in. So they would take it to the marketplace and they would take it back home, or they would go in the fields and get grain. But if they go to the marketplaces, they would have some kind of container to pour grain into. Okay? Now, this looks like a good measure. Yeah? You ever have a bag of potato chips? Now, I thought air was free. I thought air was free. You buy a bag of potato chips, there's more air than chips in there. Y'all remember back in the day when the bag of chips was like 25 cents? You open it and there's like four chips. Like, what? It's all air, right? You get a bag of chips, I didn't know we were paying for air. I thought God gave it to us. Are you still with me? But this looks like a good measure. The word of God says, I'll give you a good measure. Watch this. Press down. Come on and help me. Shaken together and running over into your bosom. Now, this looks like a good measure. Now, let me press it down. Let me shake it together. It ain't running over. It appeared to be a good measure. But when I press it down and shake it together, I realize this is not a good measure, because more could be poured in this bag, but they didn't put more in the bag because this is not a good measure. Are you still with me? So the air reveals to you that this is not a good measure. It's a measure. It's not a good measure. Right? It's a measure, about a little bit more than a third of air, a little less than a third of air. All right? So we paid for this bag of cereal. I didn't know we were paying for air. It's a measure. It's not a good measure. It ain't running over. So they would get these bags. They would get grain. And what they would do, an honest blessing that God will give you, is he says it will be pressed down, shaken together. Now, let me see what I can do with this bag. This is a good measure. Looks full. Hold on. I gotta press it down. I gotta shake it together. Now there's more room. This looks full. But I gotta press it down. I gotta shake it together. Now there's more room. But the word of God says when we give and when we're generous, he will press it down, shake it together. Hold on now, I'm in trouble. So that it's running over. He's not just going

give you what the container can fit, the word of God says it's going to be running over, which means I have to keep pouring, because when we give and we're generous, he will give it to us pressed down, shaken together, running over in my lap. Which means God, when I give and when I'm generous, God is going to give me the measure, the same measure that I give out. I want my measure to be running over with generosity, so that when God decides to bless me, I got so many blessings, they're coming out the sides of my pockets. Is there anybody willing to be generous in this house? So that everywhere you go, you got room to bless this section. I got room to bless this section. I got room to bless that section. I got room to bless this section. I still got blessings. Why? Because he poured out a blessing more than I have room to receive. Is there any generous people in God's house? I want God to bless me with the same measure that I pour out. Stay with me. It's not just about money. It's a measure of judgment. I'm going to give a good measure of judgment. I'm going to give a good measure of condemnation. I'm going to give a good measure of forgiveness. Why? Because I want a good measure to return to me. Are there any generous people in the house of God? I want God. I'm going to give so he can open up the windows of heaven and pour out a blessing more than I have room to receive. Somebody help me bless God's name in this house.

I don't even have enough to keep what God has given me. So I can't be selfish. Now I got to give some of this away because I can't hold on to it by myself. Anybody want some blessings? Anybody want some overflow? Is there any overflow in the house? Bless more blessings than I even have room to receive. Somebody help me bless the name of Jesus, because God didn't bless me for me. God blessed me so that I can bless somebody else. Somebody help me bless his name in this house. God didn't bless me for me. God bless me so I can be a blessing to somebody else. I've had three pastors in my lifetime. Three pastors in my lifetime. Three pastors. Three of them. And I'm going to tell you, you can still stay standing. I'm going to tell you the reason why I know they are blessed. Because I got to see them behind the curtain. And I saw these two men, Pastor Pleasant, Pastor Tremble, and Bishop Omer, Pops. Everywhere I went with them, they were trying to find somebody to bless. It's not an accident that these people have been blessed so much. Why? Because if God can get it through you, he might get it to you. Now, if God knows if he blesses you and it's just for you, why in the world would he give to help his people when it's going to stay with you? I believe if we really have a heart of generosity, God will get it through us, so he'll get it to us. So ask yourself this question: how generous do we really want to be? How generous? I didn't ask you how much money you want. I asked you how generous you want to be. Here's the difference. My prayer is not, Lord, if I just get this job, Lord, bless me to send two people to college for free. See how that's different? God, help me to buy 5 cars for some young adults who need transportation as they go to college. I'm not asking for money. I'm saying, God, give me the resources so when it comes to me, it can go through me. Do you see the difference? It's not about how much money I make. Lord, what resources can you bless me with so I can bless somebody else? I'm going to ask you the question one more time. How generous do you want to be? How generous? How many lives do you want to change? Not how much money do you want to make? What difference do you want to make in your legacy, in your family? Whatever your last name is, whatever your family name is, what role do you want to play in changing the trajectory of the legacy of your family? Can I go a little deeper? How much are you willing to invest in the kingdom of God that somebody might be saved? I have seen maybe close to 1,000 from January to now come down to this altar. That's us. It ain't me. That is our generosity, allowing the lives of grandmothers and babies to be blessed at the same time. When you see these young people coming to the altar, when you see our senior saints coming back to the Lord, that is because of the ministry. When you see our fire victims getting blessed, it is our coming together and being generous. I can't do this. I'd be crazy to think I could do this. It is the grace of God and the unity in this body that is making a difference. In about 2 months, we're going to be sending, hopefully, by the grace of God, over 70 of our high schoolers off to college. Listen, you say, but listen, because of our generosity, they're going to have scholarships, books, and tuition paid to go to school because we've come together to make a difference in the lives of our people. But guess what? We wouldn't be talking about blessing them to go to college
if they didn't come through that door and receive a measure of grace and compassion and love. Are you with me? So it's not about money. It's about, if I walk through those doors, can I get to Jesus? Is the preacher self-consumed? Is it all about him? Is it entertainment? Is it tickling the people's ears to let them hear what they want to hear? Or if I walk through this door, is the preacher going to introduce me to Jesus? If I sit in this row, am I going to be welcomed? If I sit in this section, am I going to be all right? Can I sit by the choir members? Can I come over here and sit by the mothers in the church? Are they going to judge what I'm wearing? If I sit in this section, are they going to talk about what I'm wrestling with? Or will I receive grace? Can I come through these doors and receive a good measure of the compassion, the mercy, and the grace of God when I come through these doors? So that I can finally get to my seat and worship God in psalm and hear the word of God and allow the Holy Spirit to begin the work and transform me so that I can be introduced to the King of Kings and the Lord of Lords, Jesus. Faithful Central, my question to you is, what kind of church do we want to be? How generous do we want to be? Are we going to be judgmental? Are we going to condemn? Are we going to be unforgiving and not giving? Or are we going to say, God, every day I walk through these doors, no, out these doors, and go into this world, bless me with the resources to change someone else's life. Because I may be the only picture of Jesus they ever see.

0: Thanks again for listening. We pray that you were inspired and empowered by today's message. Until next week, stay deeply rooted in the Word of God and the things of God. Stay blessed.
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3: 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Good morning. It's 7 a.m. Sunday in Los Angeles. I'm Milt Smith, and this is the Gospel Experience. We continue the Gospel Experience with the broadcast of the Love, Peace, and Happiness Family Christian Fellowship, the Bishop Leon Martin Pastor.
4: Good morning. My name is Jose Ugarte. I'm running for City Council in South L.A., the 9th District, here in Southern California. I'm running because I've served this community for the last 20 years. Dr. Martin Luther King's vision of the beloved community has influenced my commitment to public service and to bringing people together. I'm proud to serve as a board member of the Southern Christian Leadership Conference and a lifelong member of the NAACP. I also recognize the work Councilmember Price has done for the 9th District, including investments in affordable housing, homelessness, parks, economic development, neighborhood improvements, and opportunities for working families. We actually just opened the Lucas Museum right next door to our church today on September 22nd, which brought 600 permanent jobs here to South LA. I believe we need to build on that progress and keep moving our community forward. On the City Council, I will fight for a living wage, a lower cost of living, more opportunities for our children, reparations and restorative justice, and dignity and security for our seniors. For me, public service is about bringing people together, listening to our community, and delivering real results for the people of the 9th District. Thank you. My name is Jose Ugarte. Thank you. My name is Jose Ugarte. I would love to have your vote.
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6: Hi, my name is James Coach Bishop. I'm running for Linwood School Board of Education. I have served the community for over 45 years. For over 35 years, I've worked in the Linwood Unified School District as a safety officer, while also serving as a vocational education teacher after a 13-year professional baseball career. I founded Linwood Athletics Community Services, which is a nonprofit organization that provides positive opportunities for at-risk youth in the city of Linwood. My mission has always been simple: keep kids safe, teach life skills, promote academic achievement. As a candidate for Linwood School Board, I will focus on transparency, vocational education, performing arts, and athletics. I know the heartbeat of the community. Vote James Coach Bishop for Linwood School Board, November 3rd. Thank you very much. I appreciate your vote.

morning. Yes, my friends, get ready for your miracle. God is in the miracle working business, and there is a miracle with your name on it. This is yours truly, Bishop Leon Martin of the Love, Peace, and Happiness Family, Christian Fellowship Church in the beautiful city of Los Angeles. I'm yet rejoicing over such an amazing service on last Sunday as we celebrated our annual Super Friends and Family Day. Oh, my friend, the people of God came out from every direction just to be a part of this amazing service, and God met the people at their point of need, and I was very pleased with the response from the invitation from both the 8 o'clock and the 11 o'clock service. That's the greatest miracle that one can receive, the miracle of salvation. God has delivered one from darkness and translated him into his marvelous light. Habits are broken, healing take place. Strength comes in the midst of the transformation. And Paul says, if any man be in Christ, he is a new creature. All things have been passed away, and behold, now all things has become brand new. I believe, and I shared with the congregation Sunday, I really believe that the best is yet to come for the believers. Even in the midst of the inflation, even in the midst of all that is happening in the White House, I yet believe that you are able to finish 2026 strong because God is with us. Help me say, God is with me. Help me say, God is with me. And in him we live, we move, and we have our being. In him there is no darkness. In him there is no fear. In him there is no complication. And all we are doing is putting all of our confidence and our trust in God. You have to be very careful because Satan now is using so many things to distract so many believers. The Bible said in the last day there's going to be a great falling away. And men's going to become lovers of themselves more than lovers of God. We are living in the last of the last days. I want you to take hold, and I want you to grip hold to that solid rock. And that rock is Jesus, my friends, because nothing else really matters when the Lord calls you home. Nothing in this earth matters. Only what you do for Christ is going to last. That's all is important. I want you to begin to set your affections on things above and not on the things of this earth. Because many of you, I want to receive an offering for this broadcast. For the last couple of weeks, I challenge all of my radio listeners to give and support the Leon Martin and their Love, Peace, and Happiness

offering. Many of you that's tuned into this broadcast, this is your church. This is your church family. I really consider myself your radio pastor. But I need you to start beginning to support this ministry by giving your offerings, your tithes, and supporting the work of God. God been good to you. My giving is like a seed that I plant. Have you noticed a seed is always smaller than the fruit? A seed doesn't even look like the fruit, but your harvest is in the seed. You got to understand, the Bible says as long as there is earth, there are going to be seed time and harvest. Help me say seed time. As long as there is earth, there are going to be seed time and harvest. So I encourage you to begin to plant, and the enemy will challenge you when it comes to giving to God. So you got to understand biblical principle that really works. As long as there is earth, there's going to be a seed time and a harvest. And if there is no seed planting, then there is no harvest. You got to be able to put that seed in the ground. On this morning, I want to challenge you, all of my radio listeners, to give a special offer this morning for the Love, Peace, and Happiness radio ministry. My mail and address at Love, Peace, and Happiness Church, Post Office Box 128, P.O. 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And let it be a tremendous blessing to you as you continue to sow in the kingdom of God. Well, my friends, before we take you right into a live service this morning, I just want to open up the avenue of prayer. And I've been doing this for many, many years. And every Sunday morning, people are calling. They realize that Bishop Martin have this prayer ministry. And so many people has been touched and delivered and set free. And I want to pray for you this morning. I want to pray for your children. I want to pray for the favor of God upon your life. I want to pray that you continue to walk in good health. All sicknesses is not unto death. You have to have the courage to continue to fight the good fight of faith. Sure, we're going to be challenged physically. Sure, we're going to be challenged financially. But no weapon that is formed against you shall prosper. Help me shout, no weapon. No weapon formed against you shall prosper. You and I are children of the Most High God. And God is our Heavenly Father. Whenever we need, we can call His name. There's power in His name. There's deliverance in His name. There is healing in His name. So if you have an urgent need this morning, we're going to take it to the Lord in prayer. And I want to give you my personal prayer line number. Now listen to me. I'm going to pay for this call. It's a toll-free call. All you need to do is pick up your phone and say, Bishop Martin, will you agree with me for my victory? Will you agree with me for my victory? That telephone number is 1-800-757-6552. 1-800-757-6552. And I believe your miracle is on the other end of that prayer line. The devil gonna try to talk you out of it, but you got to hold your course. Don't waver, because I need a touch from God. The man of God and his prayer team is gonna continue to pray with you until something happens and change in your life. Well, my friends, don't forget you're welcome to join us this morning. We got two great power pack services at 8 o'clock and the 11 o'clock.

Lock Service, or you know the address, 4951 South Figueroa, right on the corner of 50th and Figueroa. I'm looking forward to seeing you. You invited to come, bring the entire family. Of course, we got place for the children to come and celebrate, and classes for the Sunday school for all ages. You will be tremendously blessed. Let's enjoy this word on this morning and allow this word of God to grip your heart, because faith comes by hearing, and hearing by the word of God. Be blessed. You that have your Bible this morning, will you turn to the book of Romans? Romans chapter 1. Romans chapter 1, you'll find these words written by the great writer Apostle Paul. And this word has been lingering in my heart. Romans chapter 1 and verse number 16. For I am not ashamed of the gospel of Christ, for it is the power. For it is the power of God unto salvation, and to everyone that believeth, to the Jew first, and also to the Greek. For I am not ashamed of the gospel of Christ. When I began to read the writings of the Apostle Paul, the Apostle Paul compared the Christian life as a runner. In 1 Corinthians chapter 9, he says, know ye not that they who runs in a race, they run all, but one receiveth the prize. Run that ye may obtain. He described the Christian life as a wrestler. Ephesians chapter 6, for we wrestle not against flesh and blood, but against principalities, against powers, against the rulers of darkness of this world. And then he says, against spiritual weaknesses in high places. Paul also described the Christian journey as a foot journey, a pilgrim. We are no strangers, no more strangers, but fellow citizens with the saints and with the household of God. Paul described the Christian life as a soldier or warrior. Ephesians chapter 6, he says, put on the whole armor of God that you may be able to stand. That you may be able to stand against the wiles, the tricks, the schemes of the enemy. He also described the Christian life as a walk. And Paul stated that you walk in unity, walk in love, walk in the light, walk in praise, walk in holiness. Describe the Christian life to walk in purity, walk in wisdom. And then he says, walk in harmony toward your brother and sister. And Paul also described the Christian life as an ambassador, as an ambassador, as a representative. Ephesians chapter 6 and verse number 20, for I am an ambassador in bonds, and that therein I may speak boldness as I ought to speak. And on this morning, I want to talk to you from this subject this morning, making a difference in someone's life. Look at your neighbors and make a difference in someone's life. Some of y'all like you're scared to say it. Look at them. Put a little force and tap and say, make a difference in someone's life. God need men to participate

0: in his plan for humanity because of the dominion factor. When God made man, God gave him dominion over the fowls of the air, over the fish of the sea, over the cattle. God gave man dominion over all of his creation. And God has placed man in charge of everything that's in the earth. If it's in the earth, you have control over it. So nothing in this earth should get you down. Because God did not design me to be a failure, but God designed me to be successful in this life. So God has given me, help me say, dominion. And so therefore, those who will participate in his divine plan of God, and God has designed you as a believer to make a difference in someone else's life to advance the kingdom of God. And we are here not by accident, but we are here a part of God's master divine plan. We have been taught by our giving can make a difference. We've been taught by exercising our faith can make a difference. We've been taught by using our resources can make a difference in the workplace. Take advantage of opportunity to make a difference. But most of us don't realize we have been designed to make a difference in someone else's life. Why? We was born in sin and we were shaped in iniquity. What is iniquity? Iniquity is it hidden and unconfessed sins. Nobody knows about it but you, the Lord, and the devil. It's something that no one else knows. Man was born in sin. And he was shaped in iniquity. But you and I have been called to make a difference in someone else's life. But we have to go beyond our selfish thinking. We are thinking, well, as long as I am saved, that's enough. That is not enough. When Jesus called us, he described us as the salt of the earth. He says now, he said, we are the salt of the earth. But if the salt loses its savor, it's not good for nothing but to be thrown out and trodden under the feet of men. But he also described us as the light. He said, we are the light of the world. Then if that's true, then why is the world so dark? It's because we are not letting our light shine. But if we're going to make a difference, there is one word I want you to keep. And that word is compassion. Help me shout, compassion. We have to discover compassion is the key to effect. Lifestyle evangelism. What is compassion? Compassion is a little teardrop in the corner of your eye. When you see people that are hurting, when you see people that are in need, when you see people are going astray, then that seed of compassion should grip your heart. Now, some of us, we are kind of cold. We kind of cold. We don't care about nobody but your three kids, us four, and no more. But I really believe that God wants to place inside of you a spirit of compassion. Amen. You see a man on the corner. You see a woman that's need God in the workplace. And sometimes we are in our workplace in our comfort zone and nobody know that we are Christian. We are undercover believers. We are closet Christian. It's time to come out the closet. Are y'all hear what I'm saying? It's because we have been designed by God to make a difference. Help me say lifestyle, lifestyle. Amen. I'm always conscious 24/7. How can I reach more people for God? As I walk, I'm witnessing. As I shop, I'm looking. I'm talking to people. When I go to the post office to get some stamp, are you in front of me? You're going to get it. If you're behind me, you're going to get it. When I go to the bank, if you're in front of me, I'm going to tap you on the shoulder. I want to talk to you. Why? Because I have a heart of compassion. You never want to lose that little teardrop in the corner of your eye. Who are we trying to reach? The unchurched.
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2: Good morning. My name is Jose Ugarte. I'm running for city council in South LA, the 9th district here in Southern California. I'm running because I've served this community for the last 20 years. Dr. Martin Luther King's vision of the beloved community has influenced my commitment to public service and to bringing people together. I'm proud to serve as a board member of the Southern Christian Leadership Conference and a lifelong member of the NAACP. I also recognize the work Councilmember Price has done for the 9th District, including investments in affordable housing, homelessness, parks, economic development, neighborhood improvements, and opportunities for working families. We actually just opened the Lucas Museum right next door to our church today on September 22nd, which brought 600 permanent jobs here to South LA. I believe we need to build on that progress and keep moving our community forward. On the City Council, I'll fight for a living wage, a lower cost of living, more opportunities for our children, reparations and restorative justice, and dignity and security for our seniors. For me, public service is about bringing people together, listening to our community, and delivering real results for the people of the 9th District. Thank you. My name is Jose Ugarte. Thank you. My name is Jose Ugarte. I would love to have your vote.
3: Hi, my name is James Coach Bishop. I'm running for Linwood School Board of Education. I have served the community for over 45 years. For over 35 years, I've worked in the Linwood Unified School District as a safety officer, while also serving as a vocational education teacher. After a 13-year professional baseball career, I founded Linwood Athletics Community Services, which is a nonprofit organization that provides positive opportunities for at-risk youth in the city of Linwood. My mission has always been simple: keep kids safe, teach life skills, promote academics achievement. As a candidate for Linwood School Board, I will focus on transparency, vocational education, performing arts, and athletics. I know the heartbeat of the community. Vote James Coach Bishop for Linwood School Board, November 3rd. Thank you, James.
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5: 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We invite you and your child to join us on the journey of becoming life learners.
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0: Finally, my brethren, be strong in the Lord and in the power of His might. Read. For we wrestle not against flesh and blood, but against principalities, against powers, against the rulers of the darkness of this world, against spiritual wickedness in high places. Read.
6: Wherefore, take unto you the whole armor of God, that ye may be able to stand against the evil.
0: Stand therefore, having your loins girded about with truth, and having on the breastplate of righteousness. Read.
6: And your feet shod with the preparation of the gospel of peace.
0: Above all, taking the shield of faith, wherewith you shall be able to quench all the fiery darts of the wicked. Read. And the last verse together, verse 18. Now, excuse me, start back with 18. Read.
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0: In the Spirit. and watching thereunto with all perseverance and supplication for all saints. May the Lord bless the word to our hearts. And I forgot to mention we have a special guest from Texas in the person of Elder Willie Woods, who used to be a member of the church, and he moved to Texas. Amen. God bless you, sir. Also, we have Pastor Brown and his wife from Memphis, Tennessee. Let's praise God for them as well. As you know, I've been at this a long time. God led me to quit a secular job in 1972 to go full-time in soul winning. I did not quit the job to be a pastor. I didn't quit the job to even be a minister. I just heard that I was supposed to quit that secular job and involve myself with the Great Commission because someone had come and gotten me. I had been hurt deeply in my life. I was an angry young man. And on top of that, Vietnam twice, and the zigzag paper, and you pot smokers, well, you ex-pot smokers, you know about zigzag. And Mother Jones, what'd you say? Okay, all right. No, I thought I heard her say something. I don't want to be sure. That's the church mother right there. Amen. And we honor her, honor her. So I was under the control of demonic forces, and people came to get me. And I now, in retrospect, know that it was God who sent them to be on me. They kept giving me those tracks. Initially, I'd curse them out, ball the track up, throw it in the trash can, talk about them. I was a nasty guy. But one day I stuck a track in my pocket, and I got to the end of that bus line. I took it out and read it, and it infuriated me. I began to curse to the top of my voice. I said, I'm so tired of these blanket church folk. I said, I'll tell you what, I'm sick of them messing with me. I'm going to prove that God ain't real. And what I'm going to do is, I'm going to read the Bible and do everything it says for 6 months. And by then, I'll prove it doesn't work. I was so committed to it. When the Bible says, when you pray, get in your closet. I took all the clothes out of my closet and got in there. I was ignorant. I was ignorant. So I just did what I'm so glad I didn't see the part about cutting your stick in your poking your eye out. Cut along the eye, brother. But in that closet, it was hot in there. So a lady got on the bus and she said this. I said, I knew she had been talking about God. I said, ma'am, how you doing with the closet experience? She's a big lady. And she said, what do you mean, young man? Because I'm thinking she must have some gigantic closet because I'm about to pass out in mine. It was hot summertime. And she said, what are you talking about, young man? And I said, you know, the Bible says when you pray, get in the closet. And she and everybody on the bus started laughing. I said, it's not funny. She said, where you go to church? I said, nowhere. I said, I supposed to go to church? She said, yeah, you're supposed to go to church. I said, I didn't know. So she invited me to Bishop S.M. Crouch's church, one of the great men of God in years gone by, and he mentored me. So here's the deal. I think from sheer observation and being a student, I'm a student of the Word, I've come to realize that most Americans who claim to be Christian do not have the proper perspective on Christianity. One of the things they don't see is that Christianity is far beyond you getting a blessing. If you're driven by a desire to get a blessing, you're off. It's more than just getting emotional than jumping and screaming. Christianity has to do with our representing, listen to these words, our representing the purpose of Christ in the earth. Now the Bible said these words, for God so loved the world that he gave his only begotten son, that whosoever believeth in him should not perish, but shall have everlasting life. And get verse 17, for God sent not his son into the world to condemn the world, but that the world through him might be saved. 2 Peter chapter 3, verse number 9. The Lord is not slack concerning his promise, as some men count slackness, but is long-suffering toward us, what? Not willing that any should perish, but that all would come to repentance. I'll tell you something, that most people never consider the fact that you could die today. And most people are not, you can take that down, sir. And most people are not conscious of the fact that they're going to die. And most people in the church, all they think about is what they're going to get. Always trying to get something. They want position. They want to be this. They want to be that. And they want to be the other, that. And they go off. Because you've got to have it in your heart that I'm in this walk with God so that I can see him in peace on the other side. There's going to be a lot of preachers going to hell. A lot of deacons going there, a lot of choir members going there, a lot of church folks who are going to burn in hell forever because they didn't get the true vision of the church. The Bible says, for the Son of Man has come to seek and to save that which is lost. That's what he came to do, to save people who are lost, so that when they leave that body, and they're going to leave it, all smart mouth people who fight the Bible, who think they know everything, who think they're deep and smart, they're going to die too. Trump's going to die. Bill Gates going to die. Oprah's going to die. All the billionaires are going to die. They don't like it, but they're going to die. Heaven say everybody's going to die. So if you're wise, you should be getting ready for something that you cannot avoid. I'm right today. So the way you get ready for it is that you accept Christ as your Savior, your Lord, and your Master. Christ as Savior, Lord, and Master. Now get this now. What God is doing is God is making available to us his very nature. And his nature is holy, and his nature is love. And God is making his nature available to human beings. I mean, that's the greatest thing to even consider, that the creator of the universe is making his nature available to us. Now get this, he's also saying to us, I'm going to provide the third person of the Trinity known as Holy Ghost, and Holy Ghost is going to lead you and guide you and give you supernatural ability to walk this planet according to the Word of God. He's going to give you peace of mind, joy, love. He's going to lead you to fulfill the destiny that he has for you. You're going to get the spouse that you deserve, and you're going to get the whatever it is that you're supposed to have, the house, the cars, and all. Don't you even for a second consider that. Seek ye first the kingdom of God and his righteousness, and all these things shall be added unto you. Brothers and sisters, may I tell you, God is liberal. He wants to bless you. He wants you to have the abundant life. But he's not going to give it to you when you are a crook, when you are sinful, when you are rebellious, when you are half in the church and half in the world. You're not going to get it. You're going to have problems. Yeah, I know all about all of that. I've lived three lives. I've been all into God. I've been all into the devil. I've been half in, half out. And the worst life is half in, half out. You can't fully enjoy God. You can't fully enjoy the devil. But that'll come to you later. Praise God. So here. So God is seeking to rescue as many people out of the hands of the devil that he can. Now the Bible said these words. The thief, talking about the devil, has come not but for to steal and to kill and to destroy. Satan and those angels who left heaven have already been sentenced to the abyss of the lake of fire. They will be put there in the false prophets. That's where they are going, and they are trying to take people with them. And dumb people are going to go with them because they won't give themselves to God. They won't surrender to God because the devil has lied to them. Trying to make them think God ain't good. Trying to make them think they don't need to obey God. But you do. You do. And God's not trying to force you to obey him, but he's trying to get you to obey him so he can protect you from the devil. God wants you to walk this planet as a Christian. He wants you to walk this planet as a Christian, as a born-again person who has made their mind up that they're going to present their bodies a living sacrifice, holy, acceptable unto God, which is your reasonable service, and be not conformed to this world, but be ye transformed by the renewing of your mind, that you may prove what is that good and acceptable and perfect will of God. You're not here to ask God to give you a car and begging for stuff. And most church people in America, only thing they think about is stuff. This country loves money. This country loves materialism. This is a self-centered country. But God has got some of us in here who realize it's not about how much you have. It's not what you have, it's who has you. Because I tell you what, I don't care how much money you got, how many houses you got, how much clothes you got in your closet, you gonna leave all of it. And for some of you, it's gonna be sooner than you think. Hallelujah to God. And so I urge you, get ready for heaven. And I'm praying that, and I was saying to God, I said, God, am I doing a good enough job to communicate to the people that Christianity is about them belonging to you so that they can become a soldier in the rescuing of others? That's what we're here to do. We're here to promote Christ's gospel to sinners so that they can be transitioned out of the devil's hand and get into Christ's hand. And I'll tell you, I've been with both of them. God treats you much better than the devil. Every time you turn around, the devil is trying to kill you. The devil don't want you to read your Bible. He does not want you to consecrate yourself. He does not want you to be faithful to God. He wants you to be just slimy, half in, half out. Because he's not going to tell you when you die, if you have not committed yourself to God, the chances are very high that you're going to be sent to hell. And it's my job to tell you because if I don't tell you the truth, then and you go to hell, guess who God's going to get? Me. And I'm not trying to have God to get me. I'm going to put the monkey on your back. I'm going to tell you that they whipped Jesus, they beat him, they pulled the flesh from his bones. He was marred like no other man. And then they nailed Jesus to the cross. And Jesus shed his blood. And Jesus paid the penalty for our sins. Jesus is in the tomb for 3 days. And on the third day, God raised him from the dead with all power in his hands. And anybody who believes this, the Bible said that if thou shalt confess with thy mouth the Lord Jesus and shall believe in thine heart that God has raised him from the dead, thou shalt be saved. For with the heart man believeth unto righteousness, and with the mouth confession is made unto salvation. May I tell you today, there's nothing more blessed than to have your sins removed from you and placed on Jesus and have his righteousness placed on you. Clap your hand. Clap them. And say, praise the Lord. And that God want to train you. See, when you come to church and you come to Bible study and come to Sunday school, you come to be trained. You come not coming so you get a blessing. I feel some of you young pastors don't want to try to make your blessings on the way and you're going to get your breakthrough and all that stuff. Have you ever met anybody who got a breakthrough? What did they do after they got one? Went right back in and needed another one. It's it's not about you getting a breakthrough. It's not about you becoming some great official in the church. It's not about your position. It's about, are you full of God? Do you know God? Are you walking with God? Are you a Christian? Have you been born again? Have you been delivered from the devil? Are you holy? Are you saved? Are you sanctified? Are you baptized in the Holy Ghost? Do you love God? Do you read your Bible? Do you fast and pray? Do you know how to defend yourself? This is what we are talking about, being a soldier in the army of the Lord. I'm a soldier. I'm a soul winner. I'm a soul winner. And listen, I'm a soul winner, and I know that I must learn to defend myself. I got to defend myself because these demons and these devils are coming after everybody, but he knows who hurt him. When he come to me, people like me, I'm not the only one, but when he come to people like us and he see that blood on us and he see that anointing on us and he know that we're spending time with God and he knows that when he come against us, we cast him out in Jesus' name. I'm a demon caster. I tell the devil, take your hands off of me, and he better do what I tell him to do, because I have been authorized by God to cast the devil out. Anybody know you've been authorized to cast out devils? Give God a holler in here. So this is about, this is about having character. This is about saying what you mean and mean what you say and then follow it up with an act. This is about being a truth teller, and you're not going to be popular. Do you think I'm popular with all these bishops and priests around Southern California? They don't like me because they know what I'm standing for. I'm not over here trying to get rich. I'm not over here sleeping with these young women in the church. And since we in California, young men neither. Glory to God. I'm covered with... Shout hallelujah, somebody. I'm up in here. I'm up in here to live this life. Ah, the reason I'm living this life, I don't want to be lost. When my heart stops beating, I want to exit this body and go right to heaven to be with God. I want God to tell me, well done, good and faithful servant. So I have to have a prayer life. This is the reason I got a prayer life. This is the reason I fast and pray. This is the reason I read my Bible. This is the reason I memorize my Bible. This is the reason I take mess off of crazy people, because I'm not going to let anything or anybody block my...
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Amen. 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We welcome you to this one-hour broadcast from the Second Baptist Church, located at 2412 Griffith Avenue in Los Angeles. 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
1: Amen. 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
1: Please stand. Today we gather in sacred remembrance, honoring the women whose courage, faith, and sacrifice shape our story.
3: We remember and we give thanks.
1: We remember the women of Scripture, women who trusted God in impossible places, who carried His promises, who walked in courage when fear surrounded them.
3: Their stories guide us, their faith inspires us.
1: We remember Deborah, a prophetess and judge, a woman who called by God to lead a nation. She rose with courage, spoke with authority, and walked boldly into God's assignment.
3: May we be Deborah's in our time, answering God's call with strength and obedience.
1: We remember the women of this church, mothers, grandmothers, sisters, and saints, who prayed with us and for us, taught us, led us, and loved us.
3: Their faith is our foundation. Their legacy lives in us.
1: We remember the women who endured the horrors of slavery, women whose names were never recorded, whose voices were silenced, yet whose strength carried generations forward.
3: We honor their resilience, their dignity, and their humble spirit.
1: May God strengthen us to walk in their courage, live in their faith, and carry their light into the world. Amen.

You may be seated. Well, please walk with me to the throne this morning. Almighty God, once again, we come before you with grateful hearts, thanking you for your love toward us, your abiding presence among us. In this sacred moment, we ask that you hold us, cover us, keep us, unite us, and above all, fill us for the places you are preparing to send us. This we ask in your wonderful name. Amen. Well, today we celebrate 52 years of Christian Women on the Moon. 52 years ago, Pastor Thomas Kilgore entrusted Nora Freeman Cole with a divine assignment to organize the ladies of this church for service, inside the walls and out. This morning, we are surrounded by the ancestors. Serving with me this morning are our First Lady, Dr. Simone Key, our former First Lady, Agretta Epps, Kimberly Osborne, honoring her mother, Faye Osborne, Venus Butler, honoring the many women she has counseled in her pastoral role, Nzinga Jones, honoring her grandfather, Thomas Kilgore, Greta Shisita, honoring

0: honoring her grandfather, Thomas Griffith, who commissioned this building we now stand. I am Valerie McDonald, representing my mother, Juanita Millender McDonald, and my aunts, Dee Marie Battle and Nora Matthews. Ladies and gentlemen, this is a century of service in our pulpit today. Our theme this morning, God Qualifies the Called, anchored in Judges 4:4-9. Our speaker, Elder Lewis, will be introduced later in the program. Today, Deborah is our spiritual guide, a woman called, prepared, and positioned by God to deliver Israel. She answered his call with courage, clarity, and unwavering faith. Our call today is urgent. Are we Deborahs?
1: Yes.
0: I didn't hear that. Are we Deborahs?
1: Yes.
0: Will we answer God's call and use the gifts he has placed within us? Her story reminds us that God equips those he chooses and that women standing alongside men have always been essential to the advancement of God's people and strengthening their communities. May we walk in that boldness today. You see the legacy before you. Let's build on this. His promise is real to those who obey his word. Follow him. Amen.
1: Amen.

0: Amen. Amen. It is now prayer time, and we all agree we have so much to thank God for. Jeremiah 29, verse 12 through 13 states, "When you call on me and come and pray to me, I will listen to you. You will seek me and find me when you seek me with all your heart." The prayer list has been placed in the prayer box on the altar, as well as other prayer requests received. We are praying for all who stand in the need of prayer, those in hospitals, nursing homes, retirement homes, individuals confined to their homes, those recovering from surgery or awaiting a surgical procedure. We are praying for those in our listening audience, as well as our congregation today. We are praying for all of our bereaved families, those who have lost loved ones. Today, we're lifting up the family of Myrtis June Hill, the family of Gregory Wesley Campbell II, and the family of Ella Quinlan Otis. We pray for countries that are experiencing war, natural disasters. We pray for our cities, nation, and the world. At this time, you may stand or you may remain seated as we are led in prayer by our First Lady, Dr. Simone Dos Santos Key.
1: Good morning, church, family. Let's bow down our heads and say thank you. Thank you, Lord. Can you feel the Holy Spirit here? Briefly, take a brief, deep brief now, right now, a deep brief. God is here, amen. The Holy Spirit is here. Let's pray. Heavenly Father, we come before you this morning with grateful hearts. Thank you for forgiving us another day and for bringing us together in your house. Thank you for the gift of life, for your love, your mercy, your faithfulness that follow us every single day. Lord, this morning we want to pause and simply say, thank you. Thank you for Christian Human Move and for 52 years of ministry. Thank you for every human who has been a part of this journey. For those who started the ministry, for those who carried it forward, and for those who are serving today. We thank you for every prayer that has been prayed, every life that has been encouraged, every woman who has been strengthened, and every act of service that may never have been seen by others, but was seen by you. Father, we ask you to continue to guide Christian Human Move. God, give the human wisdom, strength, courage, and a heart to serve. Help us to encourage one another, to support one another, and to remain faithful to you in every season of our lives. And Lord, we lift up our brothers and sisters who are gathering here this morning. They're the ones that names were lifted up today. Bless each person who has come into your house today. Wherever we may be carrying in our hearts, you know us and you know our needs. For those who are carrying burdens, give them peace. For those who are tired, give them strength. For those who are seeking direction, give them wisdom. For those who are rejoicing, receive our praise. Lord, we celebrate what you have done over these 52 years. Help us to trust in you with what is ahead. Prepare our hearts this morning. Remove every distraction and help us to focus in our minds, in our hearts on you. Bless this celebration. Bless our family. Bless our dear guest speaker. Bless every brother and sister who are here today. Let your presence be with us. And let everything that is said and done today bring glory and honor to your name. We give you this morning, we give you this celebration, and we give you our hearts. In your precious name of Jesus.

0: The reading this morning is taken from the fourth chapter of Judges, the fourth through the ninth verse. And Deborah, a prophetess, the wife of Lapidoth, judged Israel at this time. And she dwelt under the palm tree of Deborah, between Ramon and Bethel, in Mount Ephraim. And the children of Israel came to her for judgment. And she went and she called Barak, the son of Abinoam, out of Kadesh Naphtali, and said unto him, hasn't the Lord God of Israel commanded you, saying, go and draw toward Mount Tabor, and take with you 10,000 men of the children of Naphtali and the children of Zebulun, and I will draw you to the river Kishon, to Sisera, the captain of Jabin's army, with his chariots and his multitude, and I will deliver him into your hand. And Barak said unto her, if you will go with me, I will go. But if you will not go with me, I will not go. And Deborah said, I will surely go with you. But the journey that you take will not be for your honor, for the Lord shall sell Sisera into the hand of a woman. And Deborah arose and went with Barak to Kadesh. Thank you.
1: Good morning again, church. I have the honor and privilege of introducing our speaker. Elder Shonda Lewis is a gifted teacher, speaker, and woman of faith whose ministry is rooted in biblical truth, healing, and transformation. As the director of Christian education at Memorial Baptist Church, she is passionate about making God's word practical, accessible, and relevant for believers of all ages, navigating real life challenges and seasons of change. She brings more than 20 years of public service experience with the Los Angeles County and currently serves as the Equity and Inclusion Manager for the Los Angeles County Fire Department. Elder Lewis holds a Bachelor's of Arts in Human Services from California State University, Dominguez Hills, a Master of Public Administration from California State, Northridge, and a Certificate of Diversity, Equity, and Inclusion from Cornell University. Beyond her ministry, education, and professional service, she considers being the mother of three amazing sons to be her greatest role and highest honor. The next voice you will hear will be that of Elder Shonda Lewis after the ministry of music. Thank you.

Hallelujah. Hallelujah to the Most High God. Hallelujah. That is my testimony. All my life, you have been faithful. All my life, you have been so, so good. With every breath that I am able, I will sing of the goodness of God. God bless you, sister. God bless you, sister. The world is so small. This is my sister. We worked for many years together at Child Support Services. I did 17 years with Child Support before I moved to the fire department. God bless you, Sister Michelle. God bless you. God is so good. We serve a faithful God, a merciful God, and a God who is still working in the lives of his people. Hallelujah. Hallelujah. Let us pray. Heavenly Father, we thank you for your goodness. We thank you for your grace, and we thank you for your mercy. Father, this morning we pray that you would open our hearts to your word, that you would comfort the hurting, strengthen the weary, and give us courage to obey. Father, hide me behind the cross and let your people hear you. In Jesus' name, amen. Amen. Giving honor to God, who is truly the head of my life, to Pastor Key, his lovely wife, First Lady Dr. Simone Key, and the leadership of this historic Second Baptist Church. Thank you so much for welcoming me into this sacred space. I bring you greetings from Brister Baptist Church under the leadership of Bishop Dr. Jawan Hilton in the lovely city of Compton, California. To my dear sister, Valerie McDonald, and the entire Christian Women on the Move leadership team, I thank you for this invitation. And to this wonderful congregation of sisters, brothers, guests, friends, and members, I greet you in the name of Jesus Christ. What an honor it is to celebrate 52 years of Christian Women on the Move. I learned in studying that the ministry was established in 1974 under Pastor Kilgore's leadership with Mother Nora Freeman Cole as the founder. And the ministry was created to cultivate Christian fellowship, to bridge generations, and to empower women to serve. And although Pastor Kilgore and Mother Nora and many, many others that served over the years have gone on to be with the Lord, we are witnessing the evidence of their obedience still here in 2026. <laughs> 52 years of women and men praying, serving, sacrificing, and helping to build the kingdom of God. And church, guess what? God is not finished yet. Amen. I believe that there is still more that he desires to do through his people. Amen. If you are able, please stand for the reading of God's word. Our text this morning comes from Judges chapter 4, beginning at the fourth verse, and I'll be coming from the New Living Translation. Deborah, the wife of Lapidoth, was a prophet who was judging Israel at the time. She would sit under the palm of Deborah between Ramah and Bethel in the hill country of Ephraim, and the Israelites would go to her for judgment. One day she sent for Barak, son of Abinoam, who lived in Kadesh in the land of Naphtali. She said to him, "This is what the Lord, the God of Israel, commands you. Call out 10,000 warriors from the tribes of Naphtali and Zebulun at Mount Tabor, and I will call Sisera, commander of Jabin's army, along with his chariots and warriors to the Kishon River. There I will give you victory over him."
Barack told her, I will go, but only if you go with me. Verse 9, very well, she replied, I will go with you, but you will receive no honor in this venture, for the Lord's victory over Sisera

hands of a woman. So Deborah went with Barak to Kadesh. At Kadesh, Barak called together the tribes of Zebulun and Naphtali, and 10,000 warriors went up with him. Deborah also went with him. Moving down to verse 14. Then Deborah said to Barak, "Get ready. This is the day the Lord will give you victory over Sisera, for the Lord is marching ahead of you." That's good news. So Barak led his 10,000 warriors down the slopes of Mount Tabor into battle. Moving over to Judges chapter 5, verse 7, it reads, "There were few people left in the villages of Israel until Deborah arose as a mother for Israel." This is the word of the Lord for the people of the Lord. You may be seated in the presence of our God. Amen. Today, our theme is God qualifies the called. God qualifies the called. And the big idea is this: God calls and equips us. As we respond to him, our lives bear evidence of his grace. And for our time together, I want to talk about moving from calling to evidence. Moving from calling to evidence. And so, church, I have a question for you this morning. And the question is this: where is the evidence? Where is the evidence? In a courtroom, evidence helps establish what happened. In science, evidence helps us determine whether a claim is supported or not. And right here at Second Baptist Church, there is evidence all around us. This building, this sanctuary, is evidence. This congregation is evidence. And 52 years of Christian women on the move is evidence of women who answered a call and continued the work. And church, I want to bring that question a little closer home to us this morning. When people examine our lives, what evidence can they see of our relationship with Jesus Christ? Not just church attendance, and not just a title, not just how busy we are, but evidence that his word is shaping our decisions, his love is transforming our hearts, and that his spirit is producing fruit in our lives. Because when I read the word, church, everywhere Jesus showed up, there was evidence of his presence. Amen? When Jesus showed up, it seems that he always left a person or a place better than he found them. When Jesus stepped on the scene, I read in my Bible that water at a wedding feast turned into wine. I read that multitudes of people got fed with a tiny little lunch, and they even had leftovers. My word reminds me that the blind saw, the sick were healed, and the dead came back to life. So, church, for us as believers, if Christ is truly the Lord of our lives, it only makes sense that there ought to be some change, some transformation, and some evidence in our lives and in the places where we serve. Amen? And the account of our dear sister Deborah in our text shows us how we move from calling to evidence. There are a few things that we must do. One, we must be focused on God's word and his instructions. We must be faithful to his calling, and we must be fruitful as we abide in him. What was going on in Judges? I'm glad you asked. Our text spotlights a period in the history of Israel
Whereas the young people would say, Israel was down bad. They were down bad, family. Throughout Judges, we see God's people caught up in a recurring cycle. God's people repeatedly turning away from him, experiencing oppression from their enemies, crying out for deliverance, receiving mercy as God raised up judges to deliver them. But eventually we see over and over again that the cycle continues. Peace, compromise, oppression, crying out, deliverance, rest, and then another turning away. And by Judges 4, Israel had endured 20 years of oppression under an enemy named King Jabin, whose military commander Sisera had 900 iron chariots. But while Israel was suffering, God was already at work. And he was at work through a woman, a sister, a prophetess, a wife, a judge named Deborah. Amen. And I found that it was so interesting in the text that it didn't go into detail about how Deborah got started. It didn't tell us about her education or even how she felt. It simply tells us that Deborah was hard at work. The text lands us right in her office under a palm tree where she was judging. And family, I would beg to argue that Deborah was a woman on the move. She was serving when God called his people into action. And I believe this morning that there is something here for every generation in this room. Before we talk about what God calls us to do, I simply want to set a foundation. And we have to absolutely remember who we are in Christ. Because in the society that we live in, our current culture often defines us by our appearance, our income, our accomplishments, or our failures. And sometimes, even in church, we can be tempted to begin to define ourselves by our titles. Deacon, deaconess, choir director, minister, pastor, amen. But the title that you hold, brothers and sisters, is not the source of your identity. Your ministry assignment is not the foundation of your worth. The Bible teaches us that only through faith in Christ Jesus do we become the children of God. And God, as I studied this, God said, Shauna, make sure you address this one piece. Because depending on your family dynamic and upbringing, this truth may be hard for you to process. What am I saying? I'm saying because for some of us, when we were growing up, we had to perform for love. Some of us had to compete with siblings for attention. Some of us knew who was the favorite child, and we knew that it wasn't us. So it's important that we understand how the family of God works. We must understand that we were loved way before we ever had a title. We were loved well before we ever had an assignment. And that you never, ever have to, nor can you earn the love of our Father through your performance. Amen? And so before God ever calls us to serve him, he calls us to himself. He's not only interested as to what comes through us, God is interested in what is happening within us.
And for me, as a mother of three boys, when I sit with my kids, I want to know more about what's happening at work and what's happening at school. I want to know how my boys are feeling and what's bothering them and how can I pray for my

0: pray with my sons. And just like we care about our family as children of God, I just want you to hear his heart, the Father's heart. He cares about your character. He cares about your heart. He cares about your healing. And he cares about your relationship with him. And so I want to make sure that we don't become so busy with doing the work of the Lord that we neglect our relationship and the Lord of the work. Amen. So who is called? Who is called? Through Jesus Christ, God calls us all into a relationship with him, and he invites us to serve his purpose. And how does God qualify us? He qualifies us through his word, his spirit, our faithful obedience, and through that he develops our character. God equips us for the assignment and produces the fruit that becomes evidence of his work in our lives. And Deborah shows us just what that looks like. So that leads me to my first point. Since we're all called by God, we have to arise right from where we are, and we must remain focused. Amen. The Bible says that she was a wife, she was a prophetess, and she was a judge. She was sitting under the palm tree, and the Israelites were going to her for judgment. Church, she is exercising judgment. She's hearing from God, helping his people during a season of national oppression. And doesn't that sound familiar to us? We don't get the privilege to sit back and do nothing, even though the headlines are stirring around us. Even though we know that our country is currently involved in conflict, we still got to get up every day. We have to serve. Amen? And so we see that God has already positioned Deborah, and he is allowing her to help his people during a season of trial. And I would imagine that she had her sleeves rolled up, had her hair pulled back in a bun, and sis was working hard for the Lord. Verse 6 says that then one day Deborah summoned Barak and commanded him. And so this is for all of my leaders. I see something here. All of my leaders, and for those of us that serve alongside leaders, when God gives a leader a command to move, it's imperative that we move one band, one sound. Even if it's in a direction that we don't fully understand or we may not fully agree with yet. We don't get an attitude, we don't suck our teeth, we don't roll our eyes. We simply move in obedience to the word of the Lord. And let it be said, follower, person serving alongside the leader, let the record show that you were obedient to the leader as they were led by God. And to our leaders, it's important that we make sure that we're leading from a posture of obedience, prayer, and love. And while the word doesn't explicitly say this, it appears that Deborah had positive relationships with the people. Because in order for people to be drawn to you and allow you to make decisions regarding matters concerning their life, they must be able to trust you and they must be comfortable with how you handle them. And so the next thing that we see is that Deborah was unable to wait for perfect circumstances to serve God. And church, that's a word for us, because sometimes neither can we. Some of us are waiting for everything to settle down, when the kids get older, when my finances improve, when I feel more confident, then I'll do what God has placed on my heart. But family, what if God is calling you to take the next step right where you are right now? Maybe the next step is not grabbing a microphone. Maybe it's picking up the telephone and simply encouraging somebody. Arise right from where you are. So that's the first point. We got to arise from where we are, and we got to stay focused because we got a ton of distractions out here. My next point is, since we're qualified by God, we must trust the one who called us. We must be faithful. The word says that God gave Barak a command and a promise. Gather the warriors, mobilize, and go. And Barak tells Deborah, I'll only go if you go with me. And there's no shade to Brother Barak, because there are some assignments that are so big and so weighty, you simply need help. Amen. Deborah says, very well, I'll go with you. Barak wasn't left to accomplish the assignment in his own strength. The Lord indeed was going before them, and God had already equipped them for what he had for them to do. But Deborah's partnership was important. And how many of us have served in ministry, served in assignments, and you found yourself simply burnt out? I got a little piece of good news for you. Don't be afraid to ask for help. If we be honest, sometimes we carry in the whole load. And if other people knew that you needed help, they'd come alongside you. So I want to encourage you, leader, to open up, to share what you need, and invite people to walk alongside you.
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0: Angeles. This is Milt Smith. Good morning. We continue the gospel experience with services of the Trinity Baptist Church, located at 2040 West Jefferson Boulevard in Los Angeles. The Reverend Alvin Tunsil, Jr., pastor.
1: Good morning and welcome from the Trinity Baptist Church family. We are pleased and thankful to have you. 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Under the guidance and teachings of our pastor, the Reverend Alvin Tunsil, Jr., Trinity continues to spread the word of Christ and assist in meeting the needs of the community. 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
2: 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Our choir will now lead us in our praise songs.

give God some praise. Let us give God some glory, for he is worthy of all honor. He is worthy of all praise. Let us thank him for the many blessings. He opened your eyes and you knew who you were. He caused you to come this way to give praise and glory unto his name. We want to welcome those on the radio, those on the internet, give you an opportunity to come visit Trinity Baptist Church and hear this wonderful choir. You have an opportunity to hear our pastor, Alvin Tunstall Jr., for there's nothing like the real thing, live and in living color. Amen. Please come out and fellowship with us, that God may bless you and we all may be blessed because of him. Our responsive reading is found in your bulletin, Psalms 27, 1 through 5, the New King James Version. The Lord is my light and my salvation. Whom shall I fear? The Lord is the strength of my life. Of whom shall I be afraid? When the wicked hang against me, who are flesh, my enemies, my foes, they stumble and fail. Though an army may encamp against me, my heart shall not fear. Though war may rise against me, in this I will be confident. One thing I desire of the Lord, that I seek, that I may dwell in the house of the Lord all the days of my life, to behold the beauty of the Lord and to inquire in his temple. All, for in this time of trouble, he shall hide me in his pavilion. In the secret place of his tabernacle, he shall hide me. For the word of the king, there is power.

Amen, amen. Good morning, Trinity. Can we get another round of applause for amazing musicians and choir helping us sing praises to our lovely Heavenly Father, our Lord and Savior, Jesus Christ, and the Holy Spirit. Now, may we please have all youth and children, please come to the altar for prayer time. All youth and children, please come to the altar for prayer time.

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1: 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I want him to come on up. Aaron, bring the baby, Aaron. Come on up. Bring the baby. Because when we say youth and children, we mean little babies too. Bring the baby. Aaron and his wife are visiting with us. Aaron grew up here. And I met little Aaron that he's carrying this morning. So we want them to come and thank God for them.

Amen. 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It's okay. Thank you, Heavenly Father, for this day that you've made. Thank you for bringing all these youth and children under your home, under your kingdom, Lord. I pray that you continue to bless them, continue to guide them with their schooling, with their life at home, Lord. Just be in their presence, Lord. Please bless and provide for all children all over the world, Lord. And please be in their hearts, their minds, their spirits, and their souls, Lord. In the name of Jesus Christ, we pray. Amen.

Man, amen. One more time for those young folks. It is just wonderful to see families expanding and growing, amen. Those that we've seen grow up in this church, and that's a blessing, amen. Because you're still here. All right, it is our prayer time here at Trinity. So let's just take a moment and give reverence to the Lord. Let's go ahead and bow. Heavenly Father, we come to you just saying thank you. Thank you for blessing us to see another day. You gave us another opportunity to get it right. You're not a God of a second chance. You're a God of another chance. And we thank you for your grace. We thank you for your mercy. We thank you for your patience with us, Lord, because we keep getting it wrong. We get a glimmer of hope when we're getting it right, but then we're wrapped up in this flesh, and this flesh takes over instead of letting you and the Holy Spirit lead us in our actions and in our decisions and guide us on our day-to-day activities, Lord. As we read your word and we are hiding it in our hearts, Father, help us to put your words into action with your people, and they can see you working within us. Those that have seen us all of our lives with all of our misgivings, and they see your work in us, Lord, so they have hope and inspiration in you because of the work that you are doing in us on this day. So we just thank you. So we ask that you just bless all the families that are bereaved at this time, Lord. Hold them. Let them know that they are not alone and they are walking with you as you are walking with them. You will never leave them nor forsake them, any of us, even when we let go of your hand. Father, we ask that you continue to bless each and every church that is open in your Son's name, Jesus Christ, and that they are teaching sound doctrine. Encourage them to teach your word the way you intended it to go forth to all of your people. So, Father, we ask that you bless each and every family that's represented here. We ask, bless each and every household. Bless their health, bless their finances. Lord, bless each and every one as they move forward through whatever adversity that they have. Now, Father, we ask that you bless Pastor when he comes forth to give the message in which you shared with him to give to us on this day. Father, we ask that you walk behind us to push us, walk beside us to accompany us, and walk before us to guide us. And all of God's people said, amen. Amen, amen, amen. Now, at this time, we would like to take this opportunity to welcome any visitors that's here with us at Trinity Baptist Church. Our ushers are going to come forward. So if you are visiting with us here at Trinity Baptist Church, just simply wave your hand. Any visitors, visitors? All right, we have visitors right there on that side of the church, on the east side. Any other visitors, simply wave your hand. So we'd like to say thank you for taking the time to visit here with us at Trinity Baptist Church. We're not a perfect church, but we are a God-fearing church, and we are always teaching from Genesis to Revelation, good, sound doctrine, the way God intended for his word to go forth. So we know you have many choices. So again, thank you for visiting here with us at Trinity Baptist Church. So with that, we'd like to say you are welcome once, you are welcome twice, you are welcome to our beans and rice. God bless you, and thank you for being here.

Our scripture for today comes from the book of Isaiah, Isaiah chapter 58, verses 13 and 14. If you have your program, it's on the back of your program. Reading it from the New International Version, and it reads, "If you keep your feet from breaking the Sabbath and from doing as you please on my holy day, if you call the Sabbath a delight and the Lord's holy day honorable, and if you honor it by not going your own way and not doing as you please or speaking idle words, then you will find your joy in the Lord, and I will cause you to ride on the heights of the land and to feast on the inheritance of your father Jacob." The mouth of the Lord has spoken. So I want to conclude our series that we've been doing, The Lord's Guidance. Then this is our third and final part. We've been looking in this 58th chapter of Isaiah. And as I have there in your introduction, Isaiah is the prophet, the Old Testament prophet, who talks about salvation more than any other prophet. And he also mentions the Messiah, the Christ, to come more than any other prophet. And he's the one that lets us know he would come as a suffering Savior to bear the cross, and also as a reigning king to wear the crown. And so this is a wonderful prophet, and he does some marvelous things. And today I also put in your program there a prologue, because this most commentators maintain that this was an episode out of heaven. So I wanted you to see this prologue, and it says the

King is set on heaven's balcony, Yahweh, heavens, earth, and a herald are on that balcony. And so what Isaiah is sharing with us now, according to the Word Biblical Commentary, and it's a very scholarly commentary on the literature and the history of the scriptures, and particularly the languages, and it talks about the prophets sharing this scene from heaven, and he calls it heaven's balcony, where we actually see God looking from heaven at the earth, and God shows with his people things that are going on there, and we pick it up as this 58th chapter is closing. It's only 14 verses in that 58th chapter, and we look at the last two verses, and as we look at them, God is speaking to his people. And God says to his people that he has some concerns about them. And one of those concerns, and it really just kind of hit me as I'm going into football season. There's so many football games on. And I love watching football. Next week, I'm going to wear my football jersey that my son Lloyd has. Has my last name on the back of it. That's right. And it always makes me look bigger. They got those big pads. Makes your chest stick out. I said, I look good in this. Yeah. So I'll be wearing it next week. But this scripture from Isaiah, it hits at me because it says, now be careful about doing what you please. It still is the Lord's day. We got to be careful. So Isaiah says it here, verse 13 says, if you keep your feet from breaking the Sabbath, he's talking about guidance now. Which way are you being guided? And so you can watch football, but there's a prohibition against breaking the Sabbath. And when you got to choose whether I'm going to do this or do that, you got to decide, well, what is it that God would be pleased with? You have to be careful that you don't make basketball or baseball or football your God. You know how you can determine what's your God? Where is your priority? Jesus says, seek first the kingdom of heaven. You need to make heaven, you need to make God your priority. Seek that first. That's when you know God is your priority. You know God is your priority when that's the one you want to please first. Seek, as Jesus says in Matthew 6:33, I think it is, seek ye first the kingdom of God. And if you will seek God first, then you will be in order, you will be in proper relationship with God, where God will not then think of you as breaking the Sabbath. God needs to be first. And it becomes a challenge because, you know, some football games are playing right now. And so, and some people, they got us on one channel and they got the football game on another channel and they're going back and forth. But God says, you know, you got to make a priority. I got one friend who told me he cuts his phone off until he gets home from church. Because he's even while we, and he goes to church here. He says, even while you're up preaching, I'm looking at the scores. I love honest friends. I love friends that will tell me the truth. And it's a temptation that we face. And so God says, now I got some instructions for you, because at the end, when the last day comes, and the book of Revelation said Gabriel's going to blow that trumpet, and he's going to declare the time that has been shall be no more. On that day, the football game's not going to help you. The basketball game, the Lakers having won, I think, more championships than anybody except for Boston. I know, John. But none of that's going to matter. What's going to matter is what did we do to honor our Christ?
And so the prophet Isaiah said, now just be careful, because it's the things that God is requiring. So the first thing I want you to know, the first part of your outline there, the law's requirement is not breaking the Sabbath. If you keep from breaking the Sabbath, do not break the Sabbath. And from doing as you please on my holy day. So I want you to know, my brothers and sisters, we got some responsibilities that God reminds us of, and that first responsibility is not to break the Sabbath. And Jesus tells us Jesus is the Lord of the Sabbath, and so we want to make sure we're not alienating ourselves from our Lord. We're not putting something else first in front of our Lord. Our Lord needs to be first, even the first full week of football. Our Lord needs to be first. He is the Lord, and he is the one that we should make sure that we honor. And so the prophet Isaiah says, and this was long before there was any football game, he said, don't break the Sabbath, and don't do as you please on the Lord's holy day. If you declare that this is the Lord's holy day, then you need to make sure you do it as God pleases, not as you please. And so it becomes something that God just requires of those of us that want to honor his name. And then it continues by saying, if you call the Sabbath day, it's all in verse 13, you call the Sabbath day a delight, and the Lord's holy day honorable, if you honor it by not going your own way, not doing as you please. Now, he didn't say, and I thank God he doesn't say this, he didn't say I couldn't think about the game. He doesn't say you can't even be mindful that the game is going on. But it does say, even when you think about it, make sure that you honor me by putting me first. Putting the Lord first. And that's whether if you're not into sports, you might be into cooking. I got some friends that look at all the cooking shows. One of my friends, didn't make it as a chef, but he still likes looking at these shows. And I call him, when I call back to Kentucky and speak to my friend, and he says to me, I'm watching my cooking show. He's same age as I am. I said, aren't you a little too old to be trying to still be trying to make it as a chef? Next month, I'll be 69. I said, his birthday is before mine. So I said to him, you know you're 69, don't you? You retired from your job. You don't need to try to start a new career. In fact, he actually did. He's opened up a restaurant, and he's one of the main cooks. I said, well, I think you're doing right to follow your dream, but at the same time, make sure you put the Lord first. Your cooking show don't come first. Your games don't come first. Your sports don't come first. Your being at the gym don't come first. Your washing your car don't come first. What comes first is the Lord. Put the Lord first. And so here the Lord tells us we need to make sure we put him first. Then he says, second part of your outline, if you call the Sabbath, and I want you to note this, my brothers and sisters, this is very important for us. Verse 14, he tells us, then you'll find your joy in the Lord. And please note this. If you will call the Lord's, and this is, I think, very important for us. If you're going to say that you're going to call the Lord's day a holy day, if it's going to be a holy day to you, and God's day, if we're going to recognize it as a day at all, it has to be a holy day. Either you can just say, I'm not going to recognize it at all, or you have to recognize it as a holy day. And if it's a holy day, then there are some things that God ask of us.
And it is important for you and I to decide, because I call this a holy day,

there are things that God tells us he will do. He tells us in the latter part of verse 13, he wants us to delight. So if you call the Sabbath a delight and the Lord's day a holy day, then that becomes what God is expecting from us. He's expecting us to delight in it, and he's expecting us not to go our own way in it. Now, thank God, I'm grateful to God that he doesn't require a 24-hour day. Nowhere in the scripture does he require a 24-hour day. But he does require that we would have some holy time in that day. Jesus says, will you not pray with me 1 hour? Jesus doesn't even talk about the whole day. He just says, I want you to be focused on me for 1 hour. And you know what happened? They fell asleep. Like some of you might be sleepy now. Jesus said, I just give me 1 hour. Focus attention on the Lord. That's how we honor the Sabbath. It don't have to be the whole 24-hour day, but it does need to be a focused part of your day. And I hope and pray that you will decide, not just corporately, but privately, you ought to give the Lord some time in your own private life. If you're asking God to bless, if you're asking God to smile upon you, if you're asking God for good health for yourself and for your children, and you're asking God to bless your home, you're asking God to bless your relationship, then you ought to give that God some time. He's worthy of that time. And God says to us, now if you're going to call it holy, then you need to show some delight in that day. You ought to be glad I get to go to the house of the Lord. In fact, that's what David said. I was glad when they said to me, let us go to the house of the Lord. I'm hoping and praying that you will ask God to make your heart glad. Glad to go to his house. If you do that, then God says there's some things that you will discover. And it starts at verse 14. Verse 14 is the third part of your outline. Then you will find your joy in the Lord. Verse 14 says, then you will find your joy in the Lord. If you will make it your priority to honor God, to be a blessing to the name of the Lord on the Sabbath, even if it's just 1 hour, concentrate in that hour. God, I want to honor you. I want to bless your name. I want to lift your name. I want it to come out of my own mouth, out of my own heart. God, I love you. If you will do that publicly and then also do it privately. The preference would be privately, then publicly, and then privately again. If you would put that trinity there, well, it starts at your home and your own private life. Ask God to bless you and ask God to help you to be a blessing to others. Bless my family, bless my brothers, bless my sisters, bless my wife, bless everybody that I come in contact with. Lord, let me be a blessing. If we will honor our God that way, then God says this, then you will find your joy. You're not going to have to worry about being depressed. You're not going to have to worry about being angry. You're not going to have to worry about being mad. You're going to have joy in the Lord. And Nehemiah says, the joy of the Lord is your strength. You can be 100 years old and God will strengthen you. I love reading that passage about Moses. Moses was 120 years old and the Bible said, and his eyesight was still perfect. And his strength was not abated. He was still as strong as he ever had been. Because of the Lord was pleased with his life. And when God is pleased with your life, my brothers and sisters, God will give you the strength of the Lord.
The joy of the Lord is my strength. And when Nehemiah teaches us that, the psalm wants us to know, the prophet wants us to know that God will do that right here in your life. He says, then, somebody say then. Then you will find your joy in the Lord. God will make your life happy. He will give you something that's deep and that will help you and strengthen you. You'll be glad. You won't even know why you're glad. Just the Spirit of the Lord will come upon you and you'll just be glad. I started smiling yesterday. I was at the YMCA and the Lord just made me glad. I said, go. And it was at a timeout. They thought I was talking about the team. I wasn't talking about the, I was talking about what the Lord had done for me. Raise my fist, go. My son Michael said that they had a timeout. I said, I wasn't talking about them. Something the Lord was doing in me. And God would just give you that joy. He will make you glad. And this is what the prophet said. If you will start looking, I want to see how I can honor the Lord, and especially on his holy day, on the Lord's day. And then God says, then you'll find joy. But not only that, he says, and I will cause you to ride on the heights of the land. Not only will you find joy, this is the fourth part of your outline, he promises two things there. You'll ride on the heights of the land. In other words, God's going to lift you. He's going to lift your career. He's going to lift your family. He's going to lift your health. He's going to lift your strength. And whatever other needs you might have. Now, I'm not going to promise you he'll make you a billionaire, but he will provide for all your needs. The prophet David, David was a great man of God. He beloved of God. And he said, you've never seen the righteous forsaken. And he has not seen his seed begging bread. God will provide. And God promises that. He will provide. Now, he doesn't promise you're going to have a big house and a brand new Mercedes and other stuff. But he does say, but I will provide. And so we got to be willing to trust God. And if you will use the gifts and talents that you have, God will provide through you a wonderful life. Our God is able to provide, but we got to be willing to serve him. Not only will God let you ride high on the heights of the land, he also says, and this is very important, you will feast on the inheritance of your father Jacob. This feast on the inheritance. My brothers and sisters, we are heirs to a great inheritance. The inheritance that we have is that we got a God who never fails. And God says he will allow us to feast at his table. We have more than enough. We have so much that we'll be able to share with somebody else and still not miss what we shared. My wife's very generous, and when we've had people over, it seems like she gave everything we had in the house. And sometimes I said, well, what are we going to eat? She done gave away everything. But you know what? The Lord has always provided. And the more you give, the more God gives to you. The Bible says, good measure, pressed down, shaken together. I'm thinking, we need that. You know, we're giving it away. And God said, and if you will give it away, I will provide more. We got to be willing to trust our God and be generous like our God is generous. You're here today because God has been generous. He could have let some accident happen. Did you see a woman just drove into a bus and killed people on the bus? He could have let that happen to you. He could have let somebody just run into your car and smash your head on. He could have let a truck run it. God has provided for us.
He's been good to us. And we ought to give God praise for God's goodness towards us. He's been a good God. Our God says, I will bless your inheritance. That's not just you, but that's your family. That's your children. That's your great-grandchildren. Children you won't even see, they'll be here after you gone. But it's because of who God is, he will bless them because of who you are and what you've done to serve him. You and I, we haven't seen Jacob, but he mentions Jacob here because he wants us to know we are inheritance of Jacob. And because of Jacob's faithfulness, God is still blessing us. And because of your faithfulness, he'll still bless others in your family, and they might not come to 100 years after you're gone. God's faithfulness never dies. And he will continue it generation after generation. That's why it's important for you to be faithful. Because God will let that faithfulness continue to live and continue to bless and continue to shine on your family even after you go. Not only your biological family, but your church family. God will continue to bless. I still remember, I think he's the oldest deacon we've had since I've been here. I think he lived to be about 106, 107 years old, the late Deacon Paul Cassell. And I got chance to go over to his house and talk with him, and he was always talking about how he could be a blessing. Blessings. And you know, Paul Cassell, he married when he was 96 or 97 years old. His first wife had passed. He'd been married almost 50 years. First wife passed, and then he remarried. I did the marriage counseling with him. And I said to his young wife, well, she was almost 80, not quite, but he was 96 or 97. I said, you know, he's a little older than you. She says, I know. I said, well, I wonder why, what's going on that at 90, let's say 96, it was 96, 90, what's going on at this age, Paul, where you feel like you need to marry again? He said, well, Reverend, I'm going to tell you, the Lord has told me that he will strengthen me and that I will. It's the first person I met at 96 years old that said, I will see past 100. He told me that when he was 96. And he did make it past. In fact, he made it, I believe, 5 or 6 years past 100. And it was because of his belief in God and being willing to trust God. And then he said, and I love this woman, and she loves me, and we want to get married. I said, well, normally I do three sessions with counseling. I said, but we're going to do 6 sessions. Yeah, we're going to take our time. I said, you can't be in no rush. You're 96 already. So we're going to take our time. And we did, and they got married. And then the marriage lasted over 10 years because he was 96. I think he died at 106, so it was 10 years. I'm looking at Sister Murky Miller. Don't get no idea of Sister Miller. She's 100. She's 100 years old now. Yeah. Yeah, so Murky, just stay like you are now. But God is able to bless. And he will bless in ways that you cannot even imagine. Our God wants to smile upon us. But let me get to the last thing, and he will bless your inheritance. But this is the last thing, last part of the outline there. Lastly, the Lord says, and I really like this, it says, the mouth of the Lord has spoken. The mouth of the Lord has spoken. I pray that we will hear what comes out of the mouth of the Lord. God's not going to change his mind. He's not going to say, oh, well, you know what? You convinced me. I'm going to turn things around. No, God. Now, he does hear our prayers. And remember, God sent this same prophet we're talking about
Isaiah, he sent them to

0: Hezekiah and said, you tell Hezekiah to get his house in order because I'm going to come and visit him. He's going to die. Hezekiah turned his face to the wall and said, God, I know what you said from your prophet, and I know you can do all things. I'm asking you to extend my life. I'm asking you to have mercy on me. And because of Hezekiah's sincere prayer to God, God did say, I'm going to delay what I just said. And before Isaiah could get out of the courtyard of the palace, God said, go back in and tell him I added 15 more years just because he turned his face to the wall and prayed.
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3: 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I'm Milt Smith. Good morning. It's 10 a.m. and we continue the Gospel Experience with services of the West Angeles Church of God in Christ, located at 3600 South Crenshaw Boulevard in Los Angeles. 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
5: Hello, I'm Tanya Hart. On behalf of our senior pastor, Charles Blake II, and First Lady Deandra Blake, we are so honored that you have tuned in. Thank you for spending this time with us. Our speaker today is Pastor Charles Blake II. Today's sermon title is

0: is I Am Debtor. Now, let's prepare our hearts and our minds for the word of the Lord.
1: I am debtor. Paul wrote this letter to the Christians in Rome as an introduction, his introduction to them. Having never been to Rome, the book of Romans served as the letter to the Romans. This epistle served as Paul's introduction to them. And since this wasn't a community or a church that he established and he had never visited them, there was no issue that he needed to address like with some of the other epistles that he wrote. But it was written to give the brothers and sisters in Rome more of a comprehensive view of the gospel that he preached as revealed to him through the Holy Spirit. It is seen as the most comprehensive articulation of our beliefs as Christians and of the gospel, the good news. Anywhere in the Bible, it is seen as the most comprehensive letter that explains who we are anywhere in the Bible more than any other book or epistle in the Bible. It is all there in Romans. He makes it clear to those in Rome that he is not propping himself up as some kind of leader in the faith trying to establish his greatness, as some of us would probably do. He says, I am debtor to both the Greeks and the barbarians, both the wise and to the unwise. Thus, the title of our sermon this morning, I am debtor. I suppose most of us could confer with the words of this text. Most of us here could probably speak those words with Paul. I am debtor. Only with some of us, it would not be as a debtor to the Greeks and the barbarians or the wise and the unwise. It would be to Visa or American Express, Capital One or Chase or the mortgage company. I'm debtor to the finance company, the banking company, Fannie Mae or one of them. It would be, I am a debtor to Macy's or Kohl's or Nordstrom's or even TJ Maxx or Marshall's. Amen. I know no one's going to raise a hand for that, but I know somebody in here knows what I'm talking about. But even though we wouldn't want to admit it, most of us are up to our noses in debt. This kind of debt is easy to incur and very difficult to pay. It's as if the system, the economy, is calibrated and set up to put you in debt and keep you there. Credit card applications are mailed to us as soon as we're old enough to start our own bank account. It's real easy to get into debt because modern life makes borrowing immediate and easy while repayment is delayed. We are encouraged, even driven to buy and buy and accumulate, even if we do not have the money. You find ourselves spending money we don't have to get things that we don't really need. Debt is getting something or solving a problem today and sending the bill to your future self. They out there that own these companies in this process know that spending a large amount of money for what you think you need is painful. So they let you get the thing you want and spread the pain out over time. They let you pay them back through monthly installments with a little bit of interest added in. And in the end, you realize you paid for what you got almost two times over. It's how capitalism works. Society encourages us to go into debt. It rewards us when you go into debt and pay it back, even to live deficit lives. We go into debt trying to look like we have money. But Proverbs 22 and 7 says, the rich rules over the poor, and the borrower is servant to the lender. So we should try as much as we can to stay out of debt. I know it's hard. I know you need that thing or whatever. I know. But we should try as much as we can to stay out of debt. But ultimately, beloved, debts are made to be paid. And since some of us don't believe this truth, most businesses have a way of making you pay. Or at least a way of getting back whatever it was that you bought on credit. Now, we all harbor varying degrees of resentment for those who don't pay us what they owe us. They were so persistent and aggressive when they needed that loan. They called you every day. Hey, my brother, you know we're going to be good. You still got that for me, right? Amen. Praise the Lord. Amen. Checked in to make sure you were still on board every day. And after they get the loan or the money they borrow from you, you don't see them anymore. It's as if they disappeared off the face of the earth. You have to call them and track them down to get those ends. Amen. Bishop told me long ago that if you want to lose a friend, then go on and lend them some money. But people don't like to be reminded of their debts, especially when they don't intend to pay promptly. And then they have the nerve to get angry if you remind them that it's been about 6 months since I gave you that money. So if there's anybody here in here that owes somebody some money, do right by the Lord and pay them back what you owe them. Amen. I hope I didn't lose half of the room up in here. But when Paul was talking about being a debtor, he wasn't talking about money. He wasn't talking about money that he borrowed and owed to someone. He was talking about being indebted to people whom he had never met and from whom he had never received any money or any other benefit. I am debtor. I am under obligation to. I owe service to the Greek and the barbarian, the wise and the unwise. You see, by calling himself a debtor, Paul is saying that he is someone who owes something or is under some kind of obligation to them. Paul believed that because God had trusted him with the gospel, that he now owed it to others to share that gospel. He realized that God gave the gospel to him, but God gave it to him so he could give it away. God gave to him so he could give. And if you were with us last week, we spoke about how Paul, after his old life, was spent trying to destroy the church and having his experience on the road to Damascus, was told to arise and be baptized and wash away his sins, calling on the name of the Lord. It was an outward public declaration of his new life in Christ. Let's praise the Lord again for those who were baptized on last week. And this summer, amen, we love you. But like you, like those who were baptized, Paul had received extraordinary grace, reckless love. In his old life, he had persecuted Christians. He tried to destroy the church, yet Christ confronted him, forgave him, called him, and might owe it to others to tell them about grace. Amen. That's all right.

the educated on one hand and the unwise or the uneducated on the other. He meant everybody. I am indebted to everybody. I am debtor to everybody. The gospel had created an obligation in Paul that crossed race. It crossed culture. It crossed education. It crossed class and social standing. He could not decide that some people were worthy of hearing the gospel and others weren't. He was thinking everybody. Some of us want to choose who gets saved, who comes to church. We'll turn our noses up at who we don't think belongs. But Paul had an obligation. Paul had a debt to share the gospel with everyone. Jew, Gentile, Roman, Greek, who they considered barbarians, wise and unwise, everyone. Look at your neighbor and say, everyone. He goes on to say in Romans 1 and 15, in the very next verse, so as much as in me is, I am ready to preach the gospel to you that are at Rome also. Everyone includes you too. For I am not ashamed of the gospel of Christ. First, he says in our text, I am debtor, means I have an obligation. Then in the next verse, he says, I am ready, which means I have an eagerness. I am excited. Then he declares, I am not ashamed. I have a conviction. I'm coming. Paul knew that he was indebted because of what grace had done for him. Amen. And he was ready because of God, of what God wanted to do through him. He was not ashamed because if the gospel can do what it did for him, the gospel can do that for anybody. He was saying that if God can save me, God can save anybody. Amen. I like that phrase. I'm just a nobody trying to tell everybody about somebody who can save anybody. Going to give the Lord praise if you know what I'm talking about. But not only that, but because of his old life, because of all of the pain that he caused, that the Bible doesn't even mention. We knew that Paul was a bad brother because everybody in the region knew that he was known. He had a reputation for hunting Christians down. But because of all of the pain that he had caused, the Bible doesn't even record how many people, doesn't even name the people that he helped hunt down. He would go from town to town having believers pulled out of their homes and imprisoned. He knew that he had an obligation to serve because all of the pain that he had caused. He had an obligation to spread life, to, if necessary, give his own life. As he spent his every waking hour in his old life trying to destroy the body of Christ, he felt he owed every waking hour of his new life trying to spread the gospel and build that which he had been trying to tear down in his old life. I used to wonder why Paul went through so much for the advance of the gospel. At any given moment, he could have just stopped. With his brilliance and his intellect and drive, he could have lived a life of material wealth and comfort. He could have had everything he wanted. Why did he give all of that up for a life of hardship and adversity? In 2 Corinthians 11 and 23, we get a glimpse into what Paul went through after he began his new life in Christ. In verse 23, he says, I speak as a fool. I am more.
in labor.

0: labors more abundant, and stripes above measure, in prison more frequently, in death often. From the Jews, 5 times I received 40 stripes minus one. 3 times I was beaten with rods. Once I was stoned. Three times I was shipwrecked. A night and a day I have been in the deep, in journeys often, in perils of waters, in perils of robbers, in perils of my own countrymen, in perils of the Gentiles, in perils in the city, in perils in the wilderness, in perils in the sea, in perils among false brothers, in weariness and toil, in sleeplessness often, in hunger and thirst, in fastings often, in cold and nakedness, besides the other things that he didn't even put on this list. What he is dealing with daily, what comes upon me daily, and my deep concern for all of the churches. In a dark, sick, and hurting world, he knew that he had the only thing that could help. Amen. It's like being given a medicine during a deadly epidemic and being told, this that you have can save everyone. Take it to the people. Once you possess something that important, beloved, keeping it to yourself becomes almost unthinkable. Paul cared so deeply about the salvation of others that their separation from God actually caused him pain. It hurt them that there were those that hadn't accepted Christ and that didn't know the love and the forgiveness that he himself had experienced. Later on in Romans 9:3, he says, I could wish that I myself were accursed from Christ for my brethren. He would have rather stepped into the void himself rather than have anyone else be lost to damnation. Paul felt that even the obstacles and the persecutions he faced did not even stop his calling. He felt that these obstacles only moved the gospel forward. Paul endured extraordinary hardship for the spread of the gospel because he became convinced that Jesus Christ was worth more than his comfort. Jesus Christ was worth more than his reputation, more than his freedom, was more than even his own life. His suffering was not a result or a consequence of his ministry. He saw all of his suffering as a part of his calling. Y'all look at me up here. Amen. The Spirit of the Lord is doing what the Spirit of the Lord do down there. He said in Philippians 1:12, while in prison, that I want you to know, brethren, that the things which happened to me have actually turned out for the furtherance of the gospel. He was saying that God is even using the chains that were binding him to spread the gospel. Being in prison actually gave him an opportunity to witness. And you would hear about it. Prisoners would get saved. Even the jailers could say, the COs would get saved. Opposition gave him audiences. Persecution scattered the believers. Somebody would come hunting the Christians. The Christians would run, but as they would run, they would preach. And Christianity and the word and the gospel would spread. Some of us are ready to give up at the first sign of trouble. We'll be like, oh, well, I guess the Lord didn't actually call me to that. He done closed the door. Amen. Well, let me go see what's on TV. Amen. Praise the Lord. Some of us are ready to give up as soon as things get hard, but Paul's suffering let the people know how serious he was about the gospel. He didn't let one minor, two minor, three minor frustrations stop him. The man was unstoppable. Come on and give the Lord praise. Amen. If they threw Paul in prison, he would preach there. If they beat him, he would continue preaching. When they would reject him in one city, he would simply shake the dust off his feet and go on to the next city. If they killed him, well, he couldn't wait to be in heaven with Christ. When threatened with death in Philippians 1 and 21, he said, "For to me to live is Christ and to die is gain." Beloved, once Paul reached that point in his life, there was very little, if not nothing, his enemies could do to him. The man was unstoppable. Give the Lord praise if you want to be unstoppable. He was looking beyond this life. He saw the things that he went through, the beatings, the imprisonment, the shipwreck, hunger, exhaustion, and rejection and danger as light afflictions. Small things which only last a moment when compared to an eternity in God's presence. Hallelujah. He said in Corinthians 4 and 17 that for our light affliction, which is but for a moment, is working for us a far more exceeding and eternal weight of glory. Beloved, you can't stop someone like that. Oh, come on and give the Lord praise. Hallelujah. Paul knew that song even before it was written. He knew that Jesus paid it all. All to him I owe. Sin had left a crimson stain, but he washed it white as snow. Come on, give the Lord praise if Jesus has washed you. Hallelujah. I'll say it again. When Paul said, "I am debtor," he did not mean he was trying to repay God for salvation. Cannot be purchased or paid back. You can't earn it. You don't deserve it. It is given to you freely. But instead, receiving grace created a responsibility to extend grace. Amen. Oh, yeah, you are commanded to forgive that knucklehead that cut you off. And it's a tough thing because sometimes people have said things behind my back and I've caught it. I've been like, the Lord told me to forgive that brother. Amen. Praise the Lord. Amen. We don't owe God for our salvation because we have been saved. We owe the world our witness. We owe the world the same love that God has shown us so that they can learn the love that God has shown us. You are a debtor. Like Brother Paul, God has forgiven and given so much to us. All that we are and ever be, all that we have and ever will have comes from him and belongs to him. Even your intelligence and your uniqueness and your unique giving and talents all come from God. That purpose.
1: 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At West Angeles, we evangelize, edify, and equip believers to reach the world with the love of Jesus. 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

God, let the words of my mouth and the meditation of my heart be acceptable in your sight. Oh God, my strength and my redeemer. In Jesus' name, amen. Come on, bless the Lord one more time in this house. How this music ministry has led us in a spirit of praise and worship today. Come on, give God praise for them. My. We thank God for Brother Marty. He

0: He went to funeralize a relative this weekend, caught the late night flight, and made it on back here for church. That's dedication, isn't it? And so now, God, for what he has poured out for us this morning, place back into him fourfold. In Jesus' name. Amen. Amen. I want to lift up a portion of the scripture that was read earlier for your hearing. While Elijah was on Mount Sinai, the Lord asked Elijah, "Why are you here? Why are you here?" I want to preach this morning from the subject, "How did we get here? How did we get here?" Now, all of you are not going to admit this, but I saw you last night at the comedy show. What happens at Fame goes all over the city. Amen. Some of you may remember the song by Deborah Cox, "Nobody's Supposed to Be Here." See how that holy thing went through the sanctuary? Y'all know you heard. If I wasn't a preacher, I'd start singing it for you. Nobody's... Oh, no. I never heard the church version of it. Amen. The song captures the feelings of finding yourself in a place you never expected to be, especially after you thought you had survived enough to know better. She asked the question, "How did you get here?" And then declares, "Nobody's supposed to be here." Now, I know the song was written about love, but I believe there's a word in that song for somebody who's been through some things in life. Because there are some places you never thought you would find yourself. I'm preaching to just two people I know up in here. There are some places I know you never thought you'd find yourself. There are some situations you never imagined that you would face. There are some battles that you never thought you would have to fight. And there are some seasons you never thought you would have to survive. You look at your life and wonder, "How did I get him? I thought I was past this. I thought I had moved beyond this. I thought I had prayed my way through this. I thought I had trusted God enough to never have to face this again." But life has a way of taking you places you never intended to go. Sometimes life will drive you to your knees. Sometimes life will push you to the edge. Sometimes life will leave you sitting in a room by yourself trying to figure out how everything went wrong. Some of y'all have the Urkel spirit. Did I do that? Sometimes life will break your heart, disappoint your expectations, disrupt your plans, and leave you wondering how you ended up in a place you never planned to be. And the hardest part is that sometimes you could be doing everything right. I mean everything right. Every T cross, every I dot, and still find yourself in a place that feels wrong. You can be faithful and still be frustrated. And still be frustrated. You can be prayerful and still find yourself perplexed. You can be committed to God and still find yourself in a cave. And that's where we find our good friend Elijah in this text. Elijah is not in a cave because he never knew God. Elijah is in a cave after God had used him. He has stood on Mount Carmel. He has confronted the prophets of Baal. He has witnessed the power of God. He has prayed and fire has fallen from heaven. He has talked with God and walked with God. He served on the steward board and the trustee board and sang in the brook of Nair. And the same prophet who stood boldly before a king, the same prophet who stood boldly, holy, strong, invincible, you can't kill me, sucker. Now he's trembling, scared. Preach, Pastor, and hiding in a cave. I'm going to say this one more time. I think I said it last Sunday. Don't judge him, because some of you strong, sanctified Christians have found yourself in a place where you didn't even know how to call on God. Is there a witness in the house? You can be strong one day, scared the next. The same prophet who called on heaven is now sitting in darkness trying to figure out how he got there. I wonder if there's anybody in this sanctuary who can testify that you know what it is to have a Mount Carmel experience on Sunday and find yourself in a cave on Monday. You know what it is to praise God in one season and cry out to God in another. You know what it is to be on top of the mountain one moment and find yourself in the valley in the next moment. And you're asking yourself, how did I get here? But here's the good news. Elijah may not have known how he got there, but God knew exactly where he was. Somebody ought to praise God for that right now. You may not know how you got there, but
1: hallelujah, Lord. Thank you.
0: But God was there.
1: Yes, sir.
0: And God knew exactly where he was. And guess what? Say what? Just humor me. God came looking for him. Come on, somebody. Somebody can witness in this sanctuary that when you were lost in a cave, God came looking for you. I'm just talking to cave. Come on. I'm just talking to cave dwellers right now. When you were lost in a cave of alcohol, lost in a cave of drugs, lost in a cave of

0: walking for you. I love how people in church don't want to admit that they were sinners and God came looking. Some of us act like we were born in church. We oozed up holy. We showed up in the name of Jesus. But can I tell you, there are two crowds in church. There's one crowd who ain't been in church all their lives, and there's another crowd, you've been in church all your life, but church ain't been in you all your life. Preach, pastor. I'm preaching good this morning.
1: That's right. Yes. Yes, sir.
0: God, that's because First Lady been holding that cute baby over there all through service. Amen. God came and asked Elijah, "Brother man, what are you doing here?" In other words, God meets Elijah in the very place where life has brought him. And perhaps that is the question God wants to ask somebody sitting in this sanctuary this morning. How did you get here? Let me say this to you. Sometimes life will drive you into a cave you never planned to enter. Is there a witness in the house? The first thing I want you to notice is that Elijah did not plan to end up in a cave. He did not wake up, brush his teeth, eat his Cheerios, and say, "I think I'll go to a cave today." He did not wake up, drink his cup of coffee, and say, "Oh, wouldn't it be nice to get depressed today? To have somebody threaten to kill me today? To have, let's go to a cave." Nobody wakes up in the morning and says, "I think I'm going to have a nervous breakdown today." Wait a minute, let me ask my resident psychologist. Do people wake up in the morning and say, "I'm gonna have a breakdown today"? It's not planned. Somebody give God praise. It's not planned. That's all I can ask her, because if I ask her anymore, she'll have to charge me for the answers. Amen. Nobody gets married expecting that the marriage is gonna fall apart. Let's get married. Maybe we'll have a divorce by 5 years from now. Most of y'all didn't know him when you got married to him. You didn't know that he didn't know. Well, I'm not gonna get into all of that. Nobody. I'm sorry, Catherine. I went into something just now. Amen. Yeah. I'm not fooling with y'all today. Nobody starts a business expecting to lose everything. Nobody raises children expecting to watch them struggle and act foolish. Nobody begins a ministry expecting to become discouraged. You don't plan it. You didn't wake up planning it. It wasn't on your schedule, but I got news for you. Whether it's on your schedule or not, life happens and you will find yourself. Grandmama said, "Keep on living." You'll find yourself in a cave. Look at Elijah. He's standing on Mount Carmel, yes, confronting the prophets of Baal. He challenges the people of Israel to stop wavering between two opinions. He calls on God and fire falls from heaven. Elijah has a mountaintop experience, but in the very next chapter, the same Elijah who stood boldly before the prophets of Baal is running for his life because Jezebel has threatened to kill him.

0: One chapter, listen to this. One chapter, he's calling down fire. The next chapter, he's running for cover. One chapter, he's standing in victory. The next chapter, he's sitting under a tree asking God to take his life. And I want you to understand, you can have a powerful encounter with God and still experience a painful encounter with life. And y'all don't believe me. You're looking at me like I'm crazy. You can shout off of, I put it all in his hands on Sunday. And tomorrow, no, not tomorrow, before you get home, all hell can break loose. I look at you, you're looking at me funny. You can shout in church, and before you get to the parking lot, the devil can and will show up. But here's the answer. Because you sing, I put it all in his hands. Even when hell breaks loose, even when the devil shows up, put it all in his hands. This and that, priest, pastor, that and this. Put it all. Put them ninjas in God's hands. Yes! Mothers, you can be anointed and still be anxious. You can be faithful and still be frustrated. You can be strong for everybody and still have those moments when you don't know how long you can hold on. I'm trying my best. Elijah had just witnessed the power of God, but now he was overwhelmed by the threat of a woman who wanted him dead. And isn't that how life works sometimes? You can survive one battle only to discover that another battle is waiting for you. Is there a witness in the house? You can get through one mess and another mess is right there. You get through one funeral and still have to deal with grief. My God, I feel that. You can get through the divorce and still have to rebuild your life. You can get through the financial crisis and still have to figure out how to start over. And before you know it, you find yourself in a cave. But here's what I need somebody who's listening to me preach and not asleep to understand. Don't let the cave convince you that you've lost your calling.
1: Let me say it one more time.
0: Don't let the cave convince you that you've lost your calling. Elijah was still God's prophet in the cave. He was still God's servant, priest, pastor in the cave. He was still the man of God, called by God, anointed by God in the cave. In fact, some of y'all, God did God's best work in you when you were in the cave. Is there a... Hallelujah. His location had changed, but his identity did not change. Even in the cave, you are a child of God. You are anointed. You are appointed. Yes! I came to tell somebody this morning. Could y'all just say something? Amen. Just because life has changed your circumstances does not mean God has changed his mind about you. I I know you're in a difficult season. I feel like I'm preaching over here somewhere. I know you're in a difficult season, but you are still God's child. I know you're going through a terrible, painful season, but you're still called. You may be sitting in a cave. A cave may be where you are, but it does not have to be who you are. Somebody give God praise. You may not have strength to pray like you used to. You may not have the energy to worship like you used to worship. You no longer run around the sanctuary. You no longer hop up and down like Reverend Ingram does when the Holy Ghost gets a hold of her. You may not have the words to explain what you are going through. But God knows where you are. God knows where you are. And God knows how to reach you. He knows your phone number. He knows your Facebook page. He knows he knows your cell number. He knows your email address. He knows how to find you. The blessing is that God does not abandon you because of where you are. Elijah did not cancel God's presence. Elijah's cave did not cancel God's presence. Elijah's fear did not cancel God's faithfulness. Elijah's exhaustion did not cancel God's purpose. And I believe there is somebody who needs to know that your present condition does not have the power to cancel God's presence in your life. You may have been through something that changed you. You may have experienced something that wounded you. You may have lost something that you thought you could never live without, but God is still able to meet you in the place where you are. You don't have to lie to God. God says, why are you here? Oh, I'm doing all right. I'm blessed and highly favored. Then some of us tell this lie. I don't look like what I've been through. Can I be truthful with you? You look every bit of what. You look every bit. I know I look like what I've been through, but I ain't ashamed.

I'm still here. I've been buked and I've been scorned, but I'm still here. I've been talked about, sure as your bone, but I'm still here. I got a little limp and I'm not walking as fast as I used to. My hair is not black, it's turned gray, but my praise this morning

0: anointing. Yes. Say yes. Say yes. Yes. I'm going to save them notes for later. Stand up all over this house. You're in the cave.
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Good morning. Good morning. I am Reverend Dr. Jennifer Oliver, your associate pastor here at Holman United Methodist Church, and I stand here to greet you with the joy of Jesus, because this is the day that the Lord has. Amen. I shall reap and be glad in it. We are glad. I'm glad to see you, whether you're here watching on whether you are here in the sanctuary or watching on YouTube, whether you are listening on the radio 102.3 KJLH, we welcome you. We welcome you to the service. God has something special just for you. Don't you know that? God has a word just for you. He has a word for us collectively, but please know that God has a word just for you today. So let us continue in worship as we invite God

0: jubilant voices to lead us in singing this morning, trading my sorrows.
1: 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So we're going to trade in our sorrow and our shame for the joy of the Lord, amen.

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1: Amen, amen, amen. I'm trading my sorrow for joy. Greetings, family of God. Welcome to Holman United Methodist Church, the place we call home. No matter who you are or where you are on life's journey, you are welcome here. This is home. The children are welcome also. If you want them to stay with you here in the sanctuary, you may. But if you need childcare, we have childcare as well. So welcome. Join me in the call to worship. Please stand as you are able. Let the same mind be in you that was in Christ Jesus. What is the mind of Jesus? The mind of Jesus is to love God, neighbor, self, and all creation. Paul reminds us that it is God who is at work in you. How is God at work in us? God enables us through grace to love God, neighbor, self, and all creation. Paul exhorts us to work on your own salvation with fear and trembling. How do we work on our salvation? We cooperate with grace to love God, neighbor, self, and all creation. We gather to worship God, who through Jesus shows us how to love and enable to hear your voice and give us courage to respond with faithful action. By your grace, shape us

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Amen. 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Now we reach the time in our service where we greet each other and we pass the peace of Christ. We say, I love you, God loves you, and there's nothing you can do about it, because the word reminds us that there is nothing that can separate us from the love of God, which is in Christ Jesus. So pass the peace of Christ with one another.

0: Amen. 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
1: Amen.
0: The true and living God is in this place right now.
1: Amen.
0: The Holy Spirit is in our space. God, source of all light, by your word, you give light to the soul. Pour out on us the spirit of wisdom and understanding that our hearts and minds may be open to know your truth and your way. Amen. Please stand as we read the scriptures for this morning's sermon. The scripture from this morning's sermon is taken from the book of Matthew, the 21st chapter, the 23rd through the 32nd verses. And I will be reading from the English Bible version of the Bible, the Common English. When Jesus entered the temple, the chief priests and the elders of the people came to him as he was teaching. They asked, "What kind of authority do you have for doing these things? Who gave you this authority?" Jesus replied, "I have a question for you. If you tell me the answer, I'll tell you what kind of authority I have to do these things. Where did John get his authority to baptize? Did he get it from heaven or from humans?" They argued among themselves. "If we say from heaven, he'll say to us, 'Then why didn't you believe in him?' But we can't say from humans because we're afraid of the crowd, since everyone thinks John was a prophet." Then they replied, "We don't know." Jesus also said to them, "Neither will I tell you what kind of authority I have to do these things." The parables of two twins. What do you think? A man has two sons. Now he came to the first and said, "Son, go and work in the vineyard today." "No, I don't want to," he replied. But later he changed his mind and went. The father said the same thing to the other son, who replied, "Yes, sir," but he didn't go. "Which one of these two did his father's will?" they said. "The first one." And Jesus said to them, "I assure you that tax collectors and prostitutes are entering God's kingdom ahead of you. For John came to you on the righteous road, and you didn't believe him. But tax collectors and prostitutes believed him. Yet even after you saw this, you didn't change your hearts and lives, and you didn't believe him." This is the word of God for the people of God. Thanks be to God. You may be seated. Now let us receive the jubilant voices as we prepare for sermon. As they lead us in the song of preparation, "Second Chance" by Hezekiah Walker. After which, we will hear from our associate pastor, the Reverend Dr. Jennifer Oliver, as she gives today's message, "God of a Second Chance." God of a Second Chance. Amen.
2: Amen.

give God a hand clap of praise for the ministry of the Jubilant Voices. God bless you. Let us pray. God, we thank you for being a God that gives us second chances, not just second chances, but another chance. And in this moment, in this chance, God, we need a word from you. So let the words of my mouth and the meditation of my heart be acceptable in your sight. For you are my rock and my redeemer. And the people of God agree by saying, amen. Amen. Amen. God of a second chance. This morning's text, we have two distinctive scenes that are very much related. But just before these scenes unfold, my Sunday school scholars will know that Jesus had just entered Jerusalem on a borrowed donkey, having been greeted by a parade of people shouting, "Hosanna! Hosanna in the highest! Blessed he who comes in the name of the Lord." He was greeted by people waving palm branches and throwing their clothes at his feet. Jesus enters Jerusalem, as many Jews did during the celebration of Passover, and he heads straight to the temple, only to find individuals standing outside the temple, outside the church, overcharging visitors to the temple. You see, people used to come far and wide during Passover. They would come and bring their offerings to the temple, and sellers who had items outside the temple would sell these items to them so that they can take the item and bring it to the temple, you know, for their offering. But these sellers had, they were price gouging, taking advantage of the people who had nowhere else to go to get these offerings. So Jesus, with his holy anger, goes into the temple and flips over the tables. And he proclaims that my house shall be a house of prayer, but you are making it a den of robbers. So having heard Jesus was in the temple, the blind people came to be healed.

healed, the sick came to be healed, and Jesus, showing love and compassion, he healed them. And of course, with all of these events and happenings around the temple, my Sunday school scholars would also know that the high priest, the Pharisees and the Sadducees, those that were experts in the knowledge of the law and scriptures, they were the religious authority focused on maintaining religious order. These priests were watching Jesus. And actually, they've been watching Jesus for a very long time. They had been watching Jesus for a while now. And as Jesus was teaching in the temple, one of the chief priests came to Jesus and asked him this question that was read in the scripture: by what authority are you doing these things? Who gave you this authority? In other words, who told you that you can come up in our church, in our community, in our country, and disrupt the way that we are doing things? Who gave you the authority to come in here and flip over our tables the way that we were making money under the table? We know we're taking advantage of the poor, but we don't care. As long as we can preserve our own livelihood, our own status, our own self-righteousness, we don't care. Jesus, we see you coming up in here, healing the sick and all. That's fine and dandy, but you can't do that today because it's the Sabbath. You out of order. Who do you think you are? Jesus, recognizing that their line of questions don't come from a place of truth seeking, but rather from a desire to trap them, to trip them up, Jesus answers their question with a question. He answers in a way so that those honest seekers of truth, unswayed by the public opinion, would not fail to see who Jesus really was. He answers them in this way. First, let me ask you a question. You answer my question and I'll answer yours. Who authorized the baptism of John? Who authorized the baptism of, and John's ministry? Was it from heaven or was it from a human? Now, what you have to understand is that the priests didn't expect this response from Jesus, so they whispered among themselves. They said, if we say heaven, then it would be, would place us in the wrong side of with God. And then if we would have, we would have to explain why we don't believe, why we didn't believe John, but also we can't say human or man because people will attack us because they believe this. So we gonna do the clever thing, at least what they thought was clever. For the sake of preserving ourselves, let's just stay right in the middle and say, I don't know. People, God, in my sanctified imagination, I imagine Jesus is thinking, but you do know. You know. Oh, you know. Stop playing in my face. Have you ever heard that phrase before? Or maybe you used it, stop playing in my face. Or girl, he playing in your face. So that everybody is on the same page, let me tell you what this phrase means. It's a slang phrase. Playing in someone's face means someone is being openly disrespectful, manipulative, or dishonest right in front of you. It might look like disrespect, someone treating your intelligence or feelings or boundaries with a total lack of disregard. It looks like deception by lying or hiding the truth. Like those Epstein files that haven't been released. I was supposed to say Epstein, but

or lying because you assume no one would notice or do anything about it. It might look like testing the limits of what you can do or say and act like you are innocent or not expecting consequences like blaming CNN and other news organizations from the White House. Only to have the other major organizations stand together and refuse to participate in the press pool. And then having a judge, federal judge, order those journalists right back in. Sometimes what you put out there comes right back to your own doorstep when you play in somebody's face. It looks like blaming others. It looks like broken promises, minimizing others to make yourself look good. It looks like saying one thing but not following through with your actions. You know, do what I say, not as I do, because you're not doing anything. We've all probably have experienced this. Everybody has that family member. Everybody has a family member. You ask them, are you coming to the cookout? They say, I wouldn't miss it for the world. Then the day of the cookout comes around and they never showed up. And later they admitted that they never even planned to even come. Why say yes when you really meant no? They could have just told the truth, but instead they chose, for whatever reason, to play in your face and lie. So yes, I imagine Jesus sees that these quote unquote holy men were playing in his face. He sees and he says, what do you think? What do you think? Ask your neighbor, what do you think? What do you think? Ask him, go ahead. Turn to your neighbor. I know we never done this homie before. Turn to your neighbor. Look at them. Grab them by the hand if you need to and say, what do you think? What do you think? Now ask yourself, what do you think? What do you think? So this week as I prayed and thought over this text, and I thought, and I kept asking myself, what do you think? God, what do you think? The question that kept coming up for me was, how often do we play in the face of God? Oh, not at home, and not here, somewhere else, another church, another denomination, another community. How often do we play in the face of God? It's easy to get caught up in lip service. After all, we've been in church our whole lives. We know the Apostles' Creed. We can recite the Lord's Prayer and all the verses to Amazing Grace. We know exactly what to say and when to say it. Now, this is for everybody, not just the people who've been in church a long time. Please don't make sure I'm trying to beat up on you. Praise the Lord. This is for everybody because we all must be careful and mindful of the fact that there are those who long profess a life of obedience to God at an early age and even throughout their life. They make the professions of faith, but they never render it. We say, I pray for you, but we never render it. We say, I forgive you, but deep in our hearts, we hold grudges and wait for the opportunity to identify the speck in someone else's eye, even though we have a plank in our eye. We say these are our neighbors and we need to take care of the least of these, but when things get difficult, we disappear.
We disappear when ICE is dispatching our communities. We disappear when families don't have enough food to eat. We disappear. We say yes to God. God, I want to love you more and love my neighbor as myself, but we never live out the invitation for us to be the hands and feet of Jesus. We're playing in God's face. We're playing in God's face. We're playing in God's face when we don't register to vote. We're playing in God's face when we register to vote and don't vote. We're playing in God's face when we vote, but vote for policies and agendas that don't line up with Matthew 25 verses 31 through 46. Why is that? Because in that text, Jesus tells us there, I was hungry and you didn't give me food. I was thirsty and you didn't give me anything to drink. I was a stranger and you didn't welcome me. You didn't give me clothing when I was naked. You didn't visit me when I was in prison. And when you haven't done it for one of the least of these, you haven't done it for me. If we are voting for policies and agendas that take away food and shelter and access to health care and a living wage from those who live on the margins of society, I hate to be the bearer of bad news, but we are playing in God's face.

Friends, we have to be careful and allow the Holy Spirit to really search our hearts this morning, lest we fall into a self-righteous manner of complacency, which says, God, I thank you that I'm not like those people over there. We have to be careful lest our hearts are hardened to the point that we see no need for repentance. That it causes us to keep living this life, this cycle of disobedience when we think we just okay. We fine. We good. Yet we have the audacity to open our mouths and say yes to God. God, yes, we will follow you. But we only do it for show, for status, for likes, for clicks. God sees our hearts. God knows our intentions. And this type of falseness is more offensive to God than to initially say, I will not. If you remember in the text, the farmer had two sons. Yeah? We kind of already talked about one of the sons that said yes, but he didn't go because he had no intentions to go. But the other son, when asked if he would go into the vineyard, initially he said, I will not go. And Jesus likens this son as to the tax collectors and prostitutes, those who in ancient times were demonized or looked down upon, those who early in life may have hung out with the wrong crowd or made some decisions influenced by unhealed trauma, those of us who were rebellious, but eventually hearing the gospel of Jesus Christ, we had a change in heart and we stepped out on faith and followed Christ. That's many of our testimonies. That's probably most of our testimonies, that we had a change of heart because we were sinking deep in sin, far from the peaceful shore that very deeply stained within, sinking to rise no more. But the master of the sea heard our despairing cry from the waters, lifted me. Now safe am I, love. Lifted me, love lifted you, love lifted us. That's many of our testimonies, that the grace of God kept us

freaking incense. That's many of our testimonies, that Christ's love and grace and mercy towards us set us free. That's what the gospel does. It liberates us, which means our past no to God, our failures, our rebellions, the times we messed up over and over and over and over and over and over again. Those times we just walked away from God because we just wanted to do what we wanted to do. They don't have the final say. Why? Because you heard the choir. Because God is a God of a second chance. Because the message of Christ, God continues to extend grace to us, which means we just don't have a second chance, but we have another chance.

We don't just have a second chance. We have another chance, another chance, another chance to get it right. So the question I want to leave you this morning, you with this morning, is what will you do with the chance that God has given you today? A chance to follow Christ, a chance to be obedient to the Holy Spirit's instructions that God has given to you, a chance to finally go into the vineyard and do the work that God has called you to do. A chance to turn yesterday's no's into yes. What will you do with this opportunity? Because we should be clapping on that one. God's not looking for perfect people, but God is looking for those willing to be gracefully broken and who are willing to change their minds and follow Christ despite whatever everybody else is doing. So this morning, we have two choices. We can either continue to play in God's face, or we can accept God's grace. Let me just help y'all out. Don't play in God's face. It don't end well. Don't play in God's face. Let's receive God's grace of a second chance. Let's receive God's grace of another chance. Love leaves the door open for our hearts to be transformed. And our response should be repentance. Our response should be forgiveness of our fellow brother and sister. There should be a shift from verbal obedience to active vineyard work and obedience. And when we receive that grace, we don't just receive it just for ourselves, but we become vessels of that same grace and love so that we can share it with the world. Why? Because the world desperately needs to see Jesus. Amen. They desperately need to see Jesus, and they ought to be able to see Jesus in us and how we love and how we serve and how we forgive and how we show up for one another. So I just want to end by lifting this prayer up. Would you pray with me? God, we pray that you will show us all of our wrongs. Forgive us and make us strong. Save us, Lord. Restore our song. God, we thank you. We give you all the honor and glory and praise for giving us not just a second chance, but another chance. Help us to keep reaching for your grace.

and every day, so that our yes to working in the vineyard of your kingdom remains in the forefront of our being. God, give us the strength to keep our hands to the plow, because there is work to do. There is work to do. In Jesus' name we pray. Amen. Amen. Amen. Amen. Hallelujah. Hallelujah. Amen. Amen. Thank God for giving us another chance. Thank God for giving us a second chance. A chance that we better not take for granted. Amen. And now we reach the point in our service where there is an invitation to discipleship. And really, the invitation has already been given in the word. So it's not much more for me to say. But I just want to give you an opportunity to respond to this word. What would you do with this chance that God is giving you today? Your response would be, I need to join God's church. I need to form a relationship with Christ, a personal relationship with Christ. Your response might be, I need to lay these burdens down because I've been trying to carry all this by myself. And I need to lay it in at the feet of Jesus. I need to touch and agree with a prayer warrior. Whatever your response, the altar is open. God's arms are open. So won't you come? Won't you come?

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3: 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Kensworth, what happened, man?
4: I was just driving down Manchester going towards the 405, and somebody just made an unprotected left-hand turn, and I couldn't stop, and I happened to run into them. Their insurance decided it was their fault. The police report decided it was their fault. I know it was their fault, though.
3: And you called home a Malayam.
4: Check this out. When I was at the accident, still in my car, I've heard you give home a Malayam my praises many times. And I called Homa's office and they said, take pictures. Within 5 minutes, the girl said, we're going to represent you. We're going to take your case.
3: Get to the good part. When did you see that check?
4: The accident happened in November. Homa was constantly in touch with me, Homa and her team. I saw that check last Friday, Tammy.
3: And you ain't called to take me to dinner, Kensworth? Shame on you.
4: Tammy, you're spoken for. I have no chance.
3: Well, your odds look good with Homa Malayam. Call her if you've been in an accident. 310-207-9009. 310-207-9009. Thanks, Kensworth.
4: Anytime, Tammy. Like you always say, you want to know the feedback on who you recommend? Well, this is great.
3: The law offices of Homa Malayam.
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It's Radio Free 102.3 KJLH. Boy, is it a beautiful Sunday, or is it a beautiful Sunday? Let's hang out and praise the Lord together. Got lots of tickets to give you. Want to go to Vegas? We'll see if we can hook it up. I'm Andre Russell. Thanks for rolling with it, brother. Let's go. I

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Don't you love that you live in Southern California? Look at this weather today. Oh, sorry, folks back east. I know you're listening. I'm sorry. Anyway, we're praising the Lord and having a good time today. Andre Russell, Cameron Green is here. We got Bible Jeopardy a little bit later. Just keep on listening. Right now,

Just look at somebody and say,

0: 102.3 Radio Free KJLH. Jennifer Hudson, Jesus promised me a home over there. That's a special dedication for some special people that needed to hear that song. We want to send that song out to all those that are bereaved, lost loved ones, or going through something right now. That song dedicated to you. Andre Russell over here and Cameron Green over there. Hello, Cameron.
1: Hello, Andre Russell, and hello to our beautiful and amazing listeners. Have a happy, blessed Sunday to you. We'll be talking about a lot of stuff today, right, Andre? Voting is one of those. Absolutely.
0: Voting's at the top of the list.
1: That's right.
0: And right behind it, Cameron, we got a play, a new smash hit play that we're going to be giving away tickets today to on Bible Jeopardy. We have some great questions. The play is called Be Careful What You Pray For. Okay, it's going to be at the Redondo Beach Performing Arts Center, and we got your hook up all day today.
1: And we've got a special day going on around here tomorrow as we get ready to celebrate Stevie. It's his 50th anniversary of a very major project, and we've got all the details. You'll want to sing along. That and the best gospel music of your life is here on KJLH.
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3: This is Lawrence Tanner on the air at KJLH from 1972 through 1984. I was hired in February of 1972 by Rod McGrew and eventually became program director. In 1980, Stephen bought the radio station, Stevie Wonder. It's interesting, too, that era when I came in 72, KJLH had just been on the air for about 5 or 6 years. It used to be KJLH Long Beach when John Lamar Hill purchased the facility, and then he moved the transmitter to Dominguez Hills, and it was licensed to the city of Compton. Finally, you know, Mr. Hill got the permission from the FCC to move the transmitter to Baldwin Hills. People would start to hear us even in the fringe areas of the valley. So that was a very historical moment, not only for the radio station, but for this market, considering what he had to go through during that tenure.
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0: Beach. Brand new from somebody local, FM2 and Intentional. That's a great song. And that one features Ruth Alantra. It's called I Survived. It's Spread the Word with Andre Russell, Cameron Green. Even there's a D-Hawk sighting right here. A Daddy Deacon Dorian.
1: We like the D-Hawk sighting.
0: On Sunday, it's a different name than Saturday night, right? It's a Daddy Deacon Dorian sighting. Hey, listen, we got a brand new Cameron Kirk Franklin record that we're going to debut.
1: Brand
0: spanking new. We're going to play it a little bit later.
1: Okay.
0: All right. We got a brand new Kirk Franklin record, and it might surprise you who his guest is on this song, right? Mm. So we'll play that a little bit later. And we got tickets coming up. Let's play Bible Jeopardy right now. You want to play? Let's go. What's our new phone number, Cameron Green?
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0: Call us now. The play is called Be Careful What You Pray For. The biblical story of Hosea reimagined is at the Redondo Beach Performing Arts Center Saturday, October 3rd. You want to go? Holler at us right now. Bible Jeopardy, it is next.
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3: The thing I'm focusing on now is trusting in God's timing. 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Because I got news for you, man. 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Ever.
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1: 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While Donald Trump attacks public education, Prop 3 maintains critical funding for our local schools. And Prop 3 is not a tax increase and does not raise taxes on anyone. 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And strict accountability means every dollar goes to local schools, not one penny for the politicians in Sacramento. While Trump takes money out of public education, Prop 3 maintains funding for our classrooms. Vote yes on 3 to protect funding for local schools and special education and do what's best for our kids. 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
7: 310-330-KJLH.
6: I'm glad you know the number. I still don't know.
7: I've been practicing it.
6: Okay, good. Anyway, if you want to play, here we go with Bible Jeopardy right now. And Margie's in Inglewood. Michael's in L.A. Another Michael's in Marina Del Rey. Sonetta's in L.A. Patrice, Long Beach. Michelle, Buena Park. And let's holler at Margie in Inglewood. Margie, how you doing today?
8: I'm doing great. And yourself?
6: I'm good. How are you with your Bible, Margie? Did you go to Sunday school growing up? You know your Bible pretty well.
8: Yeah. Well, yeah. I've been going to Sunday school since I was grown. I studied catechism in Catholic school. But, you know, to God be the glory. Let's do this.
6: Well, this is an easy one for you then. Cameron said it was, if you say fairly easy, right?
7: Yeah.
6: Yeah. Okay. Here we go, Margie. Which prophet was told by God to eat a book? Which prophet was told by God?

0: Get God to eat a book. Who was that, Margie?
1: Oh, my God. Prophet.
0: It sounds familiar, huh? You kind of remember that,
1: yeah,
0: don't you?
1: Mm-hmm.
2: I feel like she's going to say it. You almost said it.
1: Elijah, but I don't think so.
0: Close.
1: No.
0: That's not it.
2: No.
0: Thanks for trying, Margie. Let's call it Michael. Michael, how you doing, brother?
3: I'm doing fine.
0: All right. Thanks for rolling with us today, Michael. Tell us which prophet was told by God to eat a book. Who was that?
3: To eat a book. Who was to eat a book? And Elijah.
0: Somewhere, boy. You
2: somebody's
0: on race track.
2: Yeah, NASCAR.
0: Okay. Who'd you say the answer is?
3: Zechariah.
0: No, that's not it,
2: good
0: Michael.
2: Try, but not it.
0: Thanks for trying. Here we come, Sonetta.
2: He's on the race track.
0: Sonetta, how you doing?
4: I am doing well, Andre.
0: Good. Which prophet was told by God to eat a book? Maybe it's a new diet they were going on or something. Who was that?
4: It's Ezekiel.
0: Ezekiel is exactly right.
2: Woo-hoo!
0: Hey! All right. You're going to the plate. That was pretty good.
2: That
0: was
2: good.
0: You know your Bible, huh?
4: Thank you. Thank you very much. I listen to you guys every week, and you get me motivated to read the Bible more. Well, I read the Bible every day.

her name is Lady Sonya Griffin. Sonya, I want you to come here. I want you to

0: KCLH. We're radio free to spread the word on Sundays. Yes, we are. Dr. Charles Laster, when I think about the goodness. Andre Russell, Cameron Green here, and a sighting of a D-Hawk in the room, right? A Daddy Deacon Dorian. It's spread the word.
1: A Daddy Deacon Dorian.
0: Yeah. Listen, folks, we really, really need to focus and shine the spotlight on this election coming up, and we want you to be registered, be ready to vote. And just keep it front and center in your mind with your friends and with your family, and encourage everyone you know about voting. Because this time around, believe me, there are a lot of folks out there that want to deceive voters, disrupt the vote itself, deny unfavorable results. You know what I mean? So basically, you need to be ready, and you need to be. And this is what I'm saying, and this is what so many people recommend: to vote by mail early. Get it over. They're mailing in ballots in just a couple of days. So be ready to get it out of the way and get your ballot in. Some people like to vote in person. Some like to mail in. I personally mail in. Get it done. But anyway, whatever you're going to do, do it fast and make it happen.
1: That's right. And if you are someone who likes to vote in person, if you notice anything is just not keen or something looks suspicious, you can report it. You have that right. 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
0: We're so glad to have him with us. Lawrence Tanner, LT, the famous Lakers PA announcer, is with us. LT, thanks for joining us today, brother.
4: Very difficult day for the Laker organization, for the city of Los Angeles, for the United States of America, and the planet. 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We don't have enough time to tell you my favorite moment. I've called every game of his career here in Los Angeles for 20 seasons, and I've probably said his name more than anybody alive when you think about it. His last game as a professional, when he scored 60 points, was unbelievable.
5: And the other forward for the final time, number 24 on the floor, 6-6.
4: Going to be tough for this organization that I work for. 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We have to.
6: It's a De La Mar. 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
3: What's going on, people? 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And my girl Tracy got in a car accident the other day. 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Y'all already know. 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
4: Girl, I was on that 110 freeway at Martin Luther King Boulevard.
3: Mm-hmm. M-I-K.
4: And bam, somebody hit me from the back.
3: Oh, Lord.
4: Man, I sat in that car, and just as I was sitting there, your commercial came on. Mm-hmm. As soon as I thought about it and I heard that commercial, you know there's only one person that I would trust with this situation.
3: Homa Malaya.
4: Man, Miss Homa looked out for me, her and her staff. 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
3: Girl, I ain't never been in front of them.
4: In front of them.
3: I don't even know what the view looked like in front of them.
4: In front of them.
3: Oh, Lord, in front of them. 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The law offices of Homa Malayam. 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
4: trust.
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0: KJLH Radio Free to spread the word. We got tickets, Cameron Green, and boy, do we have tickets, right? We want to send you to see the play Be Careful What You Pray For, coming to the Redondo Beach Performing Arts Center Saturday, October 3rd, and Bible Jeopardy is your way in. Hope you went to Sunday school back in the day. We got some questions for Brandon and Downey, Dosselin in downtown L.A., Richards in Inglewood, Merriam is in Inglewood, Alice is in Compton, Isaac's in Torrance. People are calling from all over the county.
1: Yes, they
0: By
1: are.
0: The way, there was another small earthquake this morning.
1: There was. Hermosa Beach, 3.6. So the ground is definitely moving. We've got three hurricanes off the coast to the south.
0: There you go.
1: And a big storm back east. We're wishing, we're praying for all of our back east sisters and brothers, actually.
0: Absolutely. Brandon and Downey, how you doing today, Brandon?
2: I'm doing very good. Just got out of church.
0: You sound confident, and you've been to church, so I'm sure you're going to be able to answer these questions as boom, just like that. Hey, where do you go to church, Brandon?
2: Greater Emmanuel.
0: Okay. We're going to make these fairly easy, I think. I got these from the Cameron Green.
1: Not from mine.
0: Okay, here we go. Brandon, tell me this. While in the wilderness for 40 days, who was being ministered to by the angels? Was it A, Elijah, B, Moses, or C, Jesus? While in the wilderness for 40 days, who was being ministered to by angels? A, Elijah, B, Moses, C, Jesus. What you say, brother?
2: That was Jesus.
0: That was Jesus. That was easy. That was too easy. Brother, do not hang up, Brandon.
1: Don't go anywhere,
0: but
1: Brandon.
0: Thanks for rolling with a brother, okay?
2: Thanks for letting a brother roll.
0: All right, let's see. Cameron, let's get another winner, shall we? Dosselin, am I saying it correctly? Is it Dosselin, Cam?
3: Yes,
0: Dosseline. Dosseline. Dosseline. Yeah. Dosseline. Okay.
3: Like gasoline, Vaseline, kerosene, Dosseline.
0: Okay. All right, Miss Dosseline. We got a different question for you, obviously. Let me see. Tell me this. For these tickets to the play, what did Moses encounter on Mount Horeb? What did Moses encounter on Mount Horeb? Was it A, a pillar of fire, B, a cloud, or C, a burning bush? Was it A was a pillar of fire, B was a cloud, C was a burning bush? What did Moses encounter on Mount Horeb?
3: I would say it was a cloud.
0: You say it was a cloud? And that's not right. Ah! Thanks for trying, though, okay? God bless you. Thanks for trying. Richard in Inglewood. How you doing, Richard?
4: I'm good. How are you?
0: Good. Richard, what did Moses encounter on Mount Horeb? Was it A, a pillar of fire, B, a cloud, or C, a burning bush?
4: I believe that was a burning bush.
0: And I believe you're right. Congratulations.
1: Oh, wow. Okay.
0: You got it.
1: Good.
0: They know they Bible.
4: Thank you.
0: Brandon and Richard, you're both winners. You're going to the play. We'll hook you both up. Do not hang up. Got some stuff for you. It's KJLA.

0: love the groove on this brand new Leonard Bailey and Friends. You ought to be thankful and grateful for what you got. It's Spread the Word. Andre Russell here. Thanks for rolling with a brother. Cameron Green over there. And we're celebrating just because we're thankful for all the goodness that God has given us and what he's done in our lives.
1: Absolutely. We have some great listeners listening right now, Andre. We want to wish them a good day. Mm-hmm. I know Thomas Relaford is listening. I think he turns 50. Happy birthday to you, Thomas. And we're celebrating. Yeah.
0: I got a nephew, Jason Parks, actually. Happy birthday, Jason Parks.
1: Oh, and anyone celebrating a birthday today, we wish you a wonderful day. Andre, guess what else we are celebrating?
0: What else we are celebrating?
1: Well, tomorrow we're celebrating Stevie Wonder. 50 mm-hmm. years ago, Stevie changed music forever and he dropped songs in the key of life. Yes, it is the most loved album ever made. I would think so, right? So tomorrow we're going to be celebrating right along with you, starting at 10 a.m. Monday, which is tomorrow, every hour, 15 minutes and 45 minutes after the hour, you're going to get a chance to build your own songs in the Key of Life mini concert. 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
1: 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See?
2: 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You love God. What's wrong with you?

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I love God. You don't. What's wrong with you? It's Andre Russell, Cam Green. Got you back on the Sunday. Praising the Lord. Brand new praise. We serve a mighty God. Here's Travis Malloy on KJLA.

Well, I had to bring it up to 98. But the message still is the same. Because whatever you need is over here at the table. If it's love,

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Do you believe that tonight? Listen, I know I gotta be some sopranos out there.

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2: Wow, man. What a great song. Anyway, we played that last week, and somebody said, I love that Richard Smallwood. So there you go. We played it for you again. All right. Andre Russell and Cameron Green here. Some more tickets on the way to get you into the play. Be careful what you pray for. We got some more Bible Jeopardy coming up. But Cameron, I needed a second to do what I call my pet peeves.
1: Okay.
2: These are some things that's been on my mind, been bothering me. You see, I wrote it on a post-it.
1: That makes it official.
2: And I said, you know what? Okay, can I tell you one thing that really bothers me that goes on? Hotels now have gotten so ridiculous. The checkout time is, they moved it up to like 11 a.m. And the check-in time at 4 p.m. You don't even get a whole day or not. You don't even get 24 hours in these hotels. They want to get you in and out.
1: They do.
2: Pretty soon it's going to be like an hour. You get 1 hour, you can go in, brush your teeth, and you got to go.
1: Yeah, I mean, that's it.
2: But the more they do this stuff, and we as people tend to let it go on and keep using these hotels that do this, and it's getting worse and worse and worse. Where, come on now, hotel check-in, check-in, is at 4 p.m., check-out at 11 a.m.?
1: Seems like the check-out should be on the latter.
2: It's crazy.
1: Right?
2: Yeah. But that's one of my pet peeves.
1: Mine
2: checking
1: too.
2: Out at 11 a.m., checking in at 4. So pretty soon it's going to be checking in at 5 and get up and get out of there at the break of dawn. I mean, they just keep moving it. It's
1: yeah.
2: crazy.
1: And if you're on vacation, who wants to get up so that you have to check out by 11 or 12? You want to sleep a little bit.
2: So when you travel now, the first question I ask before I stay at a hotel now, what time's your check-in and check-out?
1: Absolutely.
2: And there are so many of them that are doing it. Pretty soon it's going to be all of them doing the same thing, pretty much. All right, that's one. That's one of my really pet peeves that I'm really mad about these hotels. Two, if you go to a gym or have a gym membership and you go to the gym, this one might be number one for me, Cameron. Everybody's on the phone in the gym.
1: Yeah.
2: If you're going to work out, why don't you put your phone down or something? But people will do one or two, pick up something, one, two, put it down and got the phone. And they're sitting on the equipment in the way where you can't use it because they're on their phone.
1: Yeah.
2: Texting or looking at something. And you go up and say, hey, are you finished? You're using it? I got one more set. I just started. And I've been watching them for 10 minutes and doing anything but on the phone. That's my other pet peeve. If you go to a gym, stay off the phone.
1: Be considerate.
2: Work out. If you're going to work out, work out. If you're going to stay on the phone, of course, they use all the equipment to sit down on use the phone.
1: That's valid.
2: Okay, that's two. And my other one is nobody stops for stop signs anymore.
1: Mm-mm.
2: And nothing happens to them. Where the police? They don't give tickets. Nobody stops at stop signs. Younger people especially, they run all the stop signs and even lights. They'll go around you to run the stop sign or run the light. And it's so dangerous. And people, we just had a fatality over here.
1: Hyde Park?
2: Yep. Mm-hmm. The other day where a 16-year-old got killed. And his sister, 13-year-old, got injured very badly crossing the street. Somebody flying. And it was a hit and run. And the people got out and ran away and left the car there.
1: Lord,
2: but it's just so ridiculous now with everybody driving crazy, man. Running stop signs. Nobody stops at stop signs anymore. You got to really be careful if you're driving. So those are Andre Russell's pet peeves.
1: I agree with you.
2: I had to get those things off my chest.
1: Everyone's in a hurry to go nowhere.
2: Exactly. Anyway.
1: Well, your pet peeves are valid, Andre. And I got something I promise that's going to make it even better. And that's the best gospel music of your life. It's on the other side right here on Spread the Word.
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1: SoCal, get ready. 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
3: A car had ran a red light and hit me, and so my car flipped over, and my car was still moving, so I had to drive it out the way a little bit so it wouldn't get hit by any more cars. 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

We always say, don't be afraid of the water. Pastor Joel Boger, Life Vision Church, Lena Bird Miles. Two in a row from Lena. We doubled the praise. It's Spread the Word. Tickets coming up in a minute. Get ready to win. You want them? Call them now. 520. Oops, wrong old number. Sorry. 310-330-KJLH. 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Bible Jeopardy coming up to get you into the play. Be careful what you pray for. 310-330-KJLH.

0: 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Classic Bishop Walter Hawkins, Until I Found the Lord. Let's give away these tickets now. Let's play Bible Jeopardy. You want them? Call 310-330-KJLH. 310-330-KJLH. Giving away these tickets. Be careful what you pray for. The biblical story of Hosea, it's reimagined. 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

0: 1575. 702-400-1575. That's 702-400-1575. Be careful what you pray for. The truth is coming. Decide what you'll do with it.
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7: This mayoral update is brought to you by Kaushi, an urban planner trained at MIT, co-founder of the Sela Neighborhood Homeless Coalition, and representing District 4 on the Los Angeles City Council. Nithya Raman arrived in municipal politics by shaking up the local status quo. First elected in 2020 on a wave of grassroots mobilization, Raman has spent her time at City Hall being the champion of tenant protections, expanding the city's housing density, and pushing for systemic reform in how LA delivers essential city services. Whether you see her as the progressive vanguard remaking City Hall or question her approach to citywide challenges, her vision is helping drive the debate over what kind of city Los Angeles will become. And now, your opinion on LA's future has a marketplace. Kaushi is the federally regulated exchange.

0: 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From California elections to city approvals, put your insights to work. 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K-A-L-S-H-I. Trade what's next.
1: Let's play Bible Jeopardy. Let's give away some tickets right now. Five. You know what? It's hard not saying the phone number I've been saying for 35 years.
2: You know what? Total grace. Ladies and gentlemen, just so you know that we've changed our number. So total grace to you, Andre, because it takes some practice.
1: I only said the other number 35 years. Right? 310-330-KJLH. That's the number. Call now for Bible Jeopardy. Delicia is in L.A. Michael's in Marina Del Rey. Derica is in L.A. and Dorothy also is in L.A. And we give away tickets right now for Be Careful What You Pray For. All right. The biblical story of Hosea. And they say it's reimagined.
2: Oh, okay? I love that.
1: All right. Let's play Bible Jeopardy. Delicia, you're first up. Hey, Delicia, how are you today?
3: I'm blessed and myself.
1: All right. Did you know your Bible? Did you go to Sunday school growing up?
3: Yes.
1: All right. Well, this will be an easy one for you then. Here we go. And it's multiple choice, much to the chagrin of Cameron Green. Anyways. So I think it's pretty easy, Delicia. We'll see. Okay. You fill in the blank. Blessed are blank, for they shall receive mercy. Blessed are blank, for they shall receive mercy. Is it blessed are the merciful? Blessed are the peacemakers? Or C, blessed are the righteous? Is it blessed are A, the merciful, blessed are B, the peacemakers, or blessed are C, the righteous, for they shall receive mercy? What you say there, Delicia?
3: A, blessed are the merciful.
1: And the answer is, blessed are the merciful. You're exactly right. Those extending kindness, compassion, and empathy to others will receive it back in their lives. Congratulations, Delicia. Cameron's going to tell you what you just won.
2: Well, Delicia, that makes you a winner. You and, someone special is going to hang out at the Redondo Beach Performing Arts Center on Saturday, October 3rd for Be Careful What You Pray For. This sounds like a great time. Delicia, congratulations and thanks for rolling with us, sister.
3: Thanks for letting us roll.
1: And a brother.
2: Sorry, Jay.

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1: Here's a new one from David Daughtry. It's called That's Why I Praise Him on Spread the Word.
2: Put your hands together.

this week comes from an artist that you know pretty well, but I would say this song is stepping out the box a little bit. If you need a song to work out to in the morning, or you're getting together with the girls and doing a little step aerobics, this is the song for you, all while praising Jesus, of course. It comes from Kirk Franklin. This is called This Time on the KJLH Holy Soundcheck on Spread the Word.

0: from Kirk Franklin. It's called This Time.
1: Cameron, you jamming. It's up your little holy sound check, bringing in stuff.
0: I like that. You know, I always say we need...

0: be able to worship Jesus in the gym, walking at the park. These are the things that we can play that we can still glorify the, you know, glorify God and get our steps in.
1: And you said Kirk Franklin, you told me this off there. He's kind of going, say he's going to kind of go a little harder, different direction sometime to deliver music.
0: Yeah. Well, Jonathan McReynolds also just recently came out and said
1: that's
0: that.
1: That's what you
0: said. Yeah, that's okay. Kirk. But Kirk Franklin, we know and love him to bring us different styles of gospel music. And I can appreciate that because there are different seasons. Jesus remains the same. But our seasons often change. And so I want to be able to play music depending on where I'm at. If I'm on my lunch hour, if I'm worshiping in the morning, like I said, if I'm working out, I want to be able to play something that also edifies Christ.
1: And I misspoke. I said, Kirk, actually, you were talking about the brand new one that we also going to play from
0: Correct.
1: Jonathan McReynolds. It's called Echo. I don't see nothing better than to play it right now.
0: Let's
1: no time,
0: do it.
1: No time like your present. Brand new Jonathan McReynolds, Echo.
0: You heard it first right here on Spread the Word.

0: We are Radio Free 102.3 KJLH. And if it's one thing you can count on, it's that we will bring you the best gospel and the newest gospel first. That's Jonathan McReynolds. That's called Echo. Put a bookmark on that one. You'll be returning to that one. I can guarantee it. More great music's on the other side. Happy Sunday to you and yours as the sun gets ready to set on the Southland. So much to be grateful for. This is Spread the Word.
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1: 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My leg is broke. My back is shot. 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